0: It's a hazy shade of winter in the summer here on KWBE 1450 AM, 94.7 on the FM dial. 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

0: Tone Loc Funky Cole Medina, song that samples several of the songs we play here on KWBE, including Hot Blooded by Foreigner, Satisfaction by the Rolling Stones, and All Right Now by Free. Just some of the few that is sampled from that song going back to 1989. Coming up after the break, Pat Benatar in Roxette.
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1: ABC News, I'm Wayne Cabot. Just a terrible day for that summer getaway at the airports. First, the airspace shut down in 9 states in the Midwest from a still unexplained systems failure in Minneapolis.
2: Not just radars, but the frequencies, the channels, if you will, that the air traffic controllers are able to talk to the aircraft on, all went down.
1: ABC's Sam Sweeney, and now storms are causing ground stops in the Northeast with more than 800 flights canceled and more than 9,000 delayed nationwide. President Trump says the military has what it needs, but an official tells ABC News the number of critical air defense missiles is extremely low, with Patriot missiles down by 2/3 and the THAAD inventory cut in half. A notification to Facebook and Instagram. A New Mexico court says Meta must pay $567 million for harms to young people through addictive designs like endless scrolling, autoplay, a charge Meta denies. This is ABC News. The nation's salmonella outbreak, tied specifically to jalapenos, has grown to 345 cases in 27 states, 36 people in the hospital. They came from Sinaloa, Mexico, distributed to restaurants including Chipotle and Qdoba. ABC News medical correspondent Dr. Darian Sutton says government cuts have made tracing harder.
3: It is already difficult to trace back and do these interviews. They are also operating at a deficit of human resources. The FDA down 20%, the CDC down 25% during the Trump administration. The lack of resources is likely contributing to the difficulty in trying to find the source and contain these outbreaks.
1: A Georgia woman says a hospital labeling error caused her to be wrongly diagnosed with cancer and undergo an unneeded hysterectomy. Cassandra Barksdale claims Kaiser Permanente used another patient's tissue sample that was mistakenly labeled hers. Oil higher again as a deal to reopen the Strait of Hormuz proves elusive. Wayne Cabot, ABC News.
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6: The NTN AccuWeather forecast for tonight calls for partly cloudy skies, a low getting down in the mid-60s. Partly sunny for tomorrow, then gradually becoming sunny, high near 91, south winds at around 6 miles per hour. Then for tomorrow night, slight chance of showers and storms, low near 68. On Saturday, sunny skies, high near 92, light east-southeast winds becoming south-southeast at 15 in the morning. Winds could gust as high as 20 miles per hour. And that's your NTN AccuWeather forecast on KWBE.
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0: It is Frankie Valli singing, but at that point in 1979, they were known just as the Four Seasons. Who Loves You on KWBE. Coming up after the break, I have U2 and Michael Jackson.
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0: Taking it down to Funky Town with Lips on KWBE. Well, get ready to win with the KWBE jackpot drop all summer long. 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
2: ABC News, I'm Wayne Cabot. A notification to Facebook it won't like and Instagram. A court in New Mexico saying Meta must pay $567 million for harm to young people through addictive designs like endless scrolling, autoplay, and notifications. A charge Meta denies. At the airports, bad day for the summer getaway. Airspace shut down in 9 states in the Midwest from a still unexplained system failure in Minneapolis.
3: Not just radars, but the frequencies, the channels, if you will, that the air traffic controllers are able to talk to the aircraft on, all went down.
2: That's ABC's Sam Sweeney. And storms have been causing problems to worsen. Ground stops across the Northeast. Many flights canceled. Thousands delayed nationwide. President Trump says the military has what it needs. But an official tells ABC News that critical air defense missiles are extremely low. Patriot missiles and THAAD missiles cut way down. This is ABC News. What was supposed to be a Wednesday deal for Iran to reopen the Strait of Hormuz hasn't materialized, and now oil is higher again. Mortgage rates higher for a fifth consecutive week, 6.69% for 30-year loans. It dropped a bit on the 15-year mortgages used often for refinancing. President Trump signing executive orders designed to put new limits on citizenship for those born on U.S. soil. Deputy Chief of Staff Stephen Miller.
4: To expand the definitions of people who are ineligible for birthright citizenship. That includes, for example, alien enemies of the United States, members of foreign terrorist organizations, and large categories of people who lobby and act on behalf of foreign governments.
2: The administration saying some people come here pretending to be a tourist, pretending to be a visitor, just to have a U.S. citizen child. Legionnaires patients suing New York City claiming that a breakdown in testing failed to warn them of the danger, and some say the people of Harlem got poorer treatment. I'm Wayne Cabot, ABC News.
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7: The MC and AccuWeather forecast for the overnight early morning hours calls for partly cloudy skies with a low this morning getting down in the mid-60s. Later on today, partly sunny, then gradually becoming sunny, high near 91. Then for tonight, slight chance of showers and storms, low getting down to around 68. Sunny on Saturday with a high near 92. Then for Saturday night, slight chance of showers and storms, low around 72. And that's your MC and AccuWeather forecast on KWBE.
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Hope all of you listening out there are having a great night so far, and welcome to the Late Night Hours here on KEWBE. As always, whether you're working the graveyard shift, cruising around town, or just up with your thoughts, I'm glad you're here. My name is Alex Veneman. I'll be keeping you company tonight. 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

0: Coming up next here on KWBE, we got Dreams by Cranberries, Raspberries with Go All The Way, as well as more of your favorite classic hits on Q. Got a bit of a fruit salad going on there. But first, before we get to any of that, we got to check the weather.
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4: The NC and AccuWeather forecast for the overnight early morning hours calls for partly cloudy skies with a low this morning getting down in the mid-60s. Later on today, partly sunny, then gradually becoming sunny, high near 91. Then for tonight, slight chance of showers and storms, low getting down to around 68. Sunny on Saturday with a high near 92. Then for Saturday night, slight chance of showers and storms, low around 72. And that's your NC and AccuWeather forecast on KWBE.
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2: ABC News, I'm Wayne Cabot. It might take days for the airlines to recover from a 90-minute shutdown of the entire airspace across nine Midwestern states from a systems outage in Minneapolis. Lingering delays across the nation made worse by summer storms in the east. Evacuation zones for people around Spokane will stay in place for weeks, says the sheriff. Worried about toxic fumes, the arsonist, who admits to a fire that burned 900 homes, will undergo a mental health evaluation. New Jersey Senator Cory Booker went to the Senate floor after hearing of a third death tied to a privately run detention center in Newark.
3: I'm now asking for a unanimous consent to pass the Delaney Hall Closure Act, which will close Delaney Hall within 90 days. They're out of excuses. We are out of time. How many more people should die?
2: Meta plans to appeal a $567 million penalty by a court in New Mexico alleging Facebook and Instagram are designed to addict kids. This is ABC News. The man who authorities say confessed to starting one of the Spokane wildfires that destroyed more than 900 homes had a court date, but his arraignment was put on indefinite hold for a mental health evaluation.
4: 37-year-old Aaron Farinacci now charged with four additional counts of arson. Investigators say he admitted to planning for 2 weeks and setting the Old Trails fire, which burned hundreds of homes in Spokane. On Thursday, his attorney asking a judge for Farinacci to be mentally evaluated before he enters a plea.
5: The court will review documents associated with the evaluation.
4: The judge agreed to hold off on arraignment. Prosecutors say Farinacci has admitted to starting at least 25 fires last year, describing fire as beautiful. Alex Stone, ABC News.
2: A Florida man got arrested after allegedly sneaking onto a JetBlue airplane at Fort Lauderdale Airport and taking a nap. I'm Wayne Cabot, ABC News.
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8: The NCN AccuWeather forecast for the overnight early morning hours calls for partly cloudy skies with a low this morning getting down in the mid-60s. Later on today, partly sunny, then gradually becoming sunny, high near 91. Then for tonight, slight chance of showers and storms, low getting down to around 68. Sunny on Saturday with a high near 92. Then for Saturday night, slight chance of showers and storms, low around 72. And that's your NCN AccuWeather forecast on KWBE.
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That was Extreme here on 1450 AM, 95.7 FM. We had Thin Lizzy just before that. Coming up next, we got Bon Jovi as well as John Cougar Mellencamp on Cube. But playing for you right now on KWBE, it's The Beatles. I wasn't-

0: Line for you next year on KWBE's Hungry Like the Wolf by Duran Duran, as well as Andy Gibb and Cutting Crew right after that. But first, we got the weather.
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4: The NCN AccuWeather forecast for the overnight early morning hours calls for partly cloudy skies with a low this morning getting down in the mid-60s. Later on today, partly sunny, then gradually becoming sunny, high near 91. Then for tonight, slight chance of showers and storms, low getting down to around 68. Sunny on Saturday with a high near 92. Then for Saturday night, slight chance of showers and storms, low around 72. And that's your NCN AccuWeather forecast on KWBE.
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1: ABC News, I'm Wayne Cabot. It might take days for the airlines to recover from a 90-minute shutdown of the entire airspace across nine Midwestern states from a systems outage in Minneapolis. Lingering delays across the nation made worse by summer storms in the east. Evacuation zones for people around Spokane will stay in place for weeks, says the sheriff, worried about toxic fumes. The arsonist, who admits to a fire that burned 900 homes, will undergo a mental health evaluation. New Jersey Senator Cory Booker went to the Senate floor after hearing of a third death tied to a privately run detention center in Newark.
2: I'm now asking for unanimous consent to pass the Delaney Hall Closure Act, which will close Delaney Hall within 90 days. They're out of excuses. We are out of time. How many more people should die?
1: Meta plans to appeal a $567 million penalty by a court in New Mexico alleging Facebook and Instagram are designed to addict kids. This is ABC News. The man who authorities say confessed to starting one of the Spokane wildfires that destroyed more than 900 homes had a court date, but his arraignment was put on indefinite hold for a mental health evaluation.
3: 37-year-old Aaron Farinacci now charged with four additional counts of arson. Investigators say he admitted to planning for 2 weeks and setting the Old Trails fire, which burned hundreds of homes in Spokane. On Thursday, his attorney asking a judge for Farinacci to be mentally evaluated before he enters a plea.
4: The court will review documents associated with the evaluation.
3: The judge agreed to hold off on arraignment. Prosecutors say Farinacci has admitted to starting at least 25 fires last year, describing fire as beautiful. Alex Stone, ABC News.
1: A Florida man got arrested after allegedly sneaking onto a JetBlue airplane at Fort Lauderdale Airport and taking a nap. I'm Wayne Cabot, ABC News.
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7: DMC and AccuWeather forecast for the overnight early morning hours. Calls for partly cloudy skies with a low this morning getting down in the mid-60s. Later on today, partly sunny, then gradually becoming sunny, high near 91. Then for tonight, slight chance of showers and storms, low getting down to around 68. Sunny on Saturday with a high near 92. Then for Saturday night, slight chance of showers and storms, low around 72. And that's your NC and AccuWeather forecast on KWBE.
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We'll be sure to give them a shout-out as well as pass along any and all well wishes you may have. Why be now here on our late night hours, it's Prince.

0: Coming up next year on KWBE, it's one of my personal favorites, Do Ya by Electric Light Orchestra, followed up by Chumbawamba with Tub Thumping. But first, before we get to any of that, let's see what Mother Nature has planned with the weather.
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4: The NCN AccuWeather forecast for the overnight early morning hours calls for partly cloudy skies with a low this morning getting down in the mid-60s. Later on today, partly sunny, then gradually becoming sunny, high near 91. Then for tonight, slight chance of showers and storms, low getting down to around 68. Sunny on Saturday with a high near 92. Then for Saturday night, slight chance of showers and storms, low around 72. And that's your NCN AccuWeather forecast on KWBE.
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Line Pete Top of the next year on KWB Eats, Peter Gabriel, as well as David Bowie on cue, but playing for you right now for our late night hours. To help finish up this hour, it's Have You Seen the Rain by CCR.

0: serving the area since June of 1949. We are KWBE Beatrice. Play the classics is what we do best at KWBE. Let us take you back to the 70s and 80s as we play one classic after another throughout the day. From the Eagles to the Steve Miller Band. From Pat Benatar to Bob Seger. From Elton John to Billy Joel. From the Beatles to Journey. The list goes on and on. It's one classic hit after another on KWBE.
1: ABC News, I'm Wayne Cabot. A notification to Facebook it won't like and Instagram. A court in New Mexico saying Meta must pay $567 million for harm to young people through addictive designs like endless scrolling, autoplay, and notifications. A charge Meta denies. At the airports, bad day for the summer getaway. Airspace shut down in 9 states in the Midwest from a still unexplained system failure in Minneapolis.
2: Not just radars, but the frequencies, the channels, if you will, that the air traffic controllers are able to talk to the aircraft on, all went down.
1: That's ABC's Sam Sweeney. And storms have been causing problems to worsen. Ground stops across the Northeast. Many flights canceled. Thousands delayed nationwide. President Trump says the military has what it needs. But an official tells ABC News that critical air defense missiles are extremely low. Patriot missiles and THAAD missiles cut way down. This is ABC News. What was supposed to be a Wednesday deal for Iran to reopen the Strait of Hormuz hasn't materialized, and now oil is higher again. Mortgage rates higher for a fifth consecutive week, 6.69% for 30-year loans. It dropped a bit on the 15-year mortgages used often for refinancing. President Trump signing executive orders designed to put new limits on citizenship for those born on U.S. soil. Deputy Chief of Staff Stephen Miller.
3: To expand the definitions of people who are ineligible for birthright citizenship. That includes, for example, alien enemies of the United States, members of foreign terrorist organizations, and large categories of people who lobby and act on behalf of foreign governments.
1: The administration saying some people come here pretending to be a tourist, pretending to be a visitor, just to have a U.S. citizen child. Legionnaires patients suing New York City claiming that a breakdown in testing failed to warn them of the danger, and some say the people of Harlem got poorer treatment. I'm Wayne Cabot, ABC News.
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6: The NCN AccuWeather forecast for the overnight early morning hours calls for partly cloudy skies with a low this morning getting down in the mid-60s. Later on today, partly sunny, then gradually becoming sunny, high near 91. Then for tonight, slight chance of showers and storms, low getting down to around 68. Sunny on Saturday with a high near 92. Then for Saturday night, slight chance of showers and storms, low around 72. And that's your NCN AccuWeather forecast on KWBE.
0: At work, at home, in your car, we are there for you. 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

That was Men at Work here on KWBE. 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As today, we'll be having a conversation with the Gage County Foundation about the upcoming Big Give Gage event. So be sure to tune in and listen to that. Blind for you now here on our late night hours, it's Hot Chocolate with You Sexy Thing.

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4: The NCN AccuWeather forecast for the overnight early morning hours calls for partly cloudy skies with a low this morning getting down in the mid-60s. Later on today, partly sunny, then gradually becoming sunny, high near 91. Then for tonight, slight chance of showers and storms, low getting down to around 68. Sunny on Saturday with a high near 92. Then for Saturday night, slight chance of showers and storms, low around 72. And that's your NCN AccuWeather forecast on KWBE.
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We're nearing the end of our late night hours here on KWBE. Hope all of you listening out there had a great night, and I hope I'm just to make it a little bit better. 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This has been Alex Veneman, wishing every single one of you out there a wonderful Friday.

70 degrees at KWBE as we are approaching about 10 before 5 o'clock. We got some heavy showers, some heavy rain falling here at the KWBE studios. Even a little bit of light pea-sized hail fell here for just a moment. It's part of a line of activity from about Beatrice to Wymore into Marysville, Kansas, and on south down to about Manhattan. And the heaviest of this whole line of showers tends to be right here in Gage County from Beatrice to Wymore. As it's moving to the east after this moves out, well, for the day, our forecast is calling for some clouds this morning, but eventually turning sunny and your high this afternoon expected up at around 90 degrees. We are currently at 70 this hour as we have heavy rain and heavy showers moving across the KWBE listening area right here, right now in Beatrice and the basically the central and southern part of Gage County this morning. 70 degrees. Good morning from KWBE, ABC News, coming up at 5.

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1: ABC News, I'm Mike Dubusky. Meta is now on the hook for nearly $1 billion in fines from the state of New Mexico. A court leveling a $567 million fine on that social media giant. That's in addition to an earlier $375 million penalty. It all comes after Meta lost that landmark case that accused it of creating unsafe platforms.
2: Most of the money will go toward mental health and addiction treatment services. The case stems from a lawsuit by New Mexico's attorney general, accusing Meta of misleading the public about the safety of its platforms and failing to protect children from online predators.
1: Meta is vowing to appeal. The White House tells ABC News the U.S. military has enough munitions to sustain any of President Trump's aims in the Middle East and beyond. That's after reports the war in Iran had depleted the country's supply of air defense weaponry. And the president signing two executive orders narrowing the scope of birthright citizenship yesterday. This is ABC News. Lingering delays this morning after that airspace closure over the Midwest yesterday afternoon. Hundreds of flights were unable to take off and others were forced to divert due to an outage at a Minneapolis air traffic control facility. Flights in at least nine states were impacted. ABC aviation contributor John Nance says, although the problem only lasted about 90 minutes, it'll take days to recover.
3: When this sort of thing occurs, they're kind of rebuilding the system. It's fairly rapid, but that 90-minute cutout of communications will make probably a day or two of disruption before everybody get back to normal.
1: That Minneapolis facility handles air traffic across more than 300,000 square miles. Ford has announced its new electric truck coming out next year will be called the Fathom, the starting price just over $28,000. The Fathom will be the first vehicle built on Ford's UEV, also known as its Universal Electric Vehicle Platform. I'm Mike Dubusky, ABC News.
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6: Soybeans and corn are higher Thursday. Cattle and hogs finished lower. I'm John Perkins with a Brownfield Market Update. When it comes to short stature corn, it all started with Stein. For decades, they've been focused on unique hybrids that deliver top yields. Stein invented short stature corn, then they perfected it. Stein has yield. Soybeans were up on short covering and technical buying. It was an up and down day with traders continuing to look at favorable development weather. Weekly new crop export sales were solid. China bought more new crop U.S. soybeans ahead of the open, and crude oil was higher. September beans are up 3.5 at 1160. November was 3 higher at 1177.75. September bean meal was up $1.40 at 311.60. September bean oil was 2 points higher at 67.74. Corn was supported by short covering and technical buying. Monitoring near-term development conditions out of next week's USDA production update. Old crop export sales were marketing year low, but new crop was up on the week, pretty solid. September corn was 2.25 higher at 439, and December was up 2 at 462. And wheat was lower. Exports out of the Black Sea continue to be stalled by war, but U.S. wheat is not competitively priced right now. The U.S. winter and spring wheat harvests are ongoing. September Chicago was down 11 at 631.25. September Kansas City was 13.75 lower at 699.75. September Minneapolis was down 12.5 at 671. Live and feeder cattle were down sharply on profit taking, waiting for the rest of the week's direct trade. Megan Grebner has more on that in just a moment. October live was down 455 at 224.92. December was 430 lower at 224.37. September feeders were down 680 at 341.57. And hogs closed lower, pressured by the lower midday move in the pork carcass cutout value and technical selling. October was down $1.30 at $81.72. December was $1.42 lower at $73.22. Megan Grebner has that full look at the cash livestock markets after this.
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9: 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Bids were renewed at $235 live in both Kansas and Nebraska. On Wednesday, there was a light round of dress business in the north at $370. That's $3 higher than the previous week's weighted average basis. Box beef finished the day mixed with light and moderate demand for moderate offerings. 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Estimated cattle slaughter was

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0: KWBE with music from Simon and Garfunkel and Mrs. Robinson. Good Friday morning. Let's check in with the Brownfield Network.
1: 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There was a solid round of direct cash cattle business on Thursday. Live deals across cattle country were at mostly $235 to $236. That's $3 to $5 higher than the prior week's weighted averages. Dress business in the north has been at $370 this week, $3 above the previous week's weighted average basis. At the Mitchell Livestock Auction in South Dakota, feeder steers weighing more than 900 pounds were unevenly steady. There were only a handful of heifers sold, and no trend was available. The USDA says demand was good. There were many large load lots sold. Medium and large one, feeder steers 907 pounds brought $327.75. Feeder steers 989 pounds brought $315. Medium and large one feeder heifers 820 pounds brought $327. Box beef finished the day mixed with light and moderate demand. For moderate offerings, choice down $4.11 at $363.86. Select was $1.72 higher at $349.78. Estimated cattle slaughter was 107,000 head. Cash hogs closed lower with a moderate negotiated run. The cash hog market has been largely focused on demand, but processors continue to have leverage and control the pace of business. This week, they've been moving needed numbers at mostly lower prices. Barrows and gilts at the National Daily Direct were down 71 cents with a weighted average of 98.50. The Iowa Minnesota closed $1.28 lower, and the Western Corn Belt was $1.09 lower. Both had weighted averages of 98.36. Pork values closed lower, down $1.79 at $99.26. Hams, picnics, and butts were all down sharply. And estimated hog slaughter was 482,000 head. At the CME, live and feeder cattle were lower on profit taking, and lean hog futures finished the day lower, pressured by lower pork values during the session. This report is brought to you by John Deere. John Deere is proud to support the American farmers and ranchers who harvest our future year in and year out. I'm Megan Grebner, Brownfield Ag News.
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1: Hello, everyone. I'm Cindy Young with Brownfield, and this is my two cents. People are often surprised when they ask what kind of music I like. They're usually expecting one answer. Country, maybe. The truth is, my playlists are all over the place. One minute it's the Turnpike Troubadours, next it's Alison Krauss. Somewhere in between, there will probably be some Toby Keith, Blackberry Smoke, John Prine, a little 90s country, a little classic rock, Eric Church, some bluegrass, red dirt, and whatever they're calling folk or Americana these days. I don't spend much time worrying about genres. Good music is good music. The songs that stay with me aren't the ones that fit neatly into a category. Some remind me of driving back roads with the windows down. Others take me to county fairs, church pews, hayfields, bonfires, or quiet evenings at home. Amazing how a three-minute song can carry decades of memories. Maybe that's why my musical tastes wander so much. Life does not fit into one category, and neither does the soundtrack that goes with it. Some days call for a fiddle. Others need a dobro, a steel guitar, or four-part gospel harmony. Sometimes I want a song that makes me laugh. Another time I want a song that makes me cry, or one that reminds me where I've been or where I need to go. My playlist may not make much sense to anyone else, but to me, it sounds a lot like home. I'm Cindy Young with Brownfield. That's my two cents.
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4: Rumors spreading round in that Texas town about the shack outside the games. And you know what I'm talking about. 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They got a lot of nice girls.

0: KWBE. Music on your morning from ZZ Top. So coming up a week from today, you'll have the opportunity to play Jackpot Drop. We're going to be at the East U-Stop in Beatrice next Friday, August 14th. We'll be there in the afternoon from 3:30 to 4:30. 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
1: Hot weather continues on, largely centered on the plains. Some sections of the southwestern Corn Belt over the rest of the heartland. Seasonal temperatures, higher humidity, no shortage of shower thunderstorm activity through early next week. Good Friday morning, everyone. It's agriculture meteorologist Greg Solier. We're back in with your ag weather today right here on Brownfield Ag News. Outside of a couple spotty, pesky showers in the Lower Lakes region and southward into sections of the Ohio Valley yesterday afternoon, but the morning fraught with a scattering of showers and thunderstorms with a little more meat and potatoes over some sections of the central Corn Belt. Pretty decent day's worth of weather across a wide and expansive area of the complex. Temperatures relatively comfortable. Humidity still up and elevated and off and running this morning with the next in a series of waffling frontal boundaries making their way across sections of the northern plains, upper Midwest, and another boundary from the central Great Lakes region back into the central plains. Each one to generate additional clusters of scattered shower and thunderstorm activity, more prevalent during the overnight into the early to mid-morning and back into the warmth of the afternoon and evening hours. That'll be pretty much the story for the day-to-day, extending from parts of the southern plains, northeast across the heart of the southern through eastern Corn Belt areas. So some additional moisture and still some lingering dry, drought-ridden areas of that particular part of the complex. Otherwise, scattered showers and thunderstorms back into play where more rain is needed across parts of the northern and western Corn Belt areas. North and west of Des Moines, no more rain needed across much of Missouri. Still needed across the remainder of Wisconsin and in through Michigan. There lies the next frontal boundary on the move. And with it, scattered clusters of showers and thunderstorms in the next 24 to 36 hours. They'll wind their way through the Lower Lakes region. And once again, these frontal boundaries coming in contact with warming up aloft, the warm hot ridge, if you will, over the middle part of the country. It's eastern flank and not much opportunity to make any significant penetration on southward, although a more delightful air mass will be shaping up with time over the upper Midwest, northern Great Lakes region, upper 70s and lower 80s there, mid 80s to low 90s over the rest of the Corn Belt, except upper 80s to mid 90s expected over some southern and southwestern sections. And boy, the triple digit stuff continues on in that hot and capped and atmosphere that continues to be that of a heat wave weather pattern in through some parts of the plains, southward in through Oklahoma, areas of the high plains, back west of the desert southwest, extending all the way back into the Pacific Northwest, 95 to 105, some spots to 115 to almost 120 in through the desert southwest. And so it goes. Daily outbreaks of scattered showers and thunderstorms continue on. Some indication of a wetter trend over the middle and late portions of next week across much of the plains, the southwest, and the heart of the Corn Belt, and a cooler weather pattern maybe in its midst here across the heart land over the second half of August. I'm Greg Soldier with your Ag Weather Today.
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3: 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I can't do this.
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How much did you get as those showers rolled through this morning?

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1: ABC News, I'm Mike Dubusky. A court in New Mexico is ordering Meta to pay up again.
2: In a landmark ruling, a New Mexico judge has ordered Meta, the parent company of Facebook and Instagram, to pay $567 million after the company was found liable for helping fuel the state's youth mental health crisis. That's in addition to the $375 million a jury ordered Meta to pay earlier in the case, bringing the total to nearly $1 billion.
1: ABC's Sophie Flay, Meta says it plans to appeal the case. Bagged lettuce is once again safe to eat, according to Michigan health authorities. They say the products tainted with cyclosporiasis are likely no longer available. Thousands of people have gotten sick across 15 states from that lettuce that's been linked to Taylor Farms. And economists are expecting 83,000 jobs to have been added in the month of July. We'll get the official number later this morning from the Bureau of Labor Statistics. This is ABC News. The debate over flock cameras continues. Lawmakers in Connecticut are considering a moratorium on those automated license plate readers, which scan plates, logging the vehicle, time, and location in a searchable database. Democratic State Senator Bob Duff says he wants to pause the installation of more cameras to assess how far the technology has spread in Connecticut, citing privacy concerns.
3: The issue is that just continue to keep proliferating, and they keep springing up like dandelions in the spring.
1: Flock CEO says the devices help solve serious crimes and protect communities. Louisiana health officials now say there have been 9 reported cases of flesh-eating bacteria and 5 deaths. Normally, there's about 7 cases and 1 death by this point in the year. The state's health department says all 9 cases were associated with wounds exposed to seawater and that all patients had underlying health conditions. I'm Mike Dubusky, ABC News.
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9: I'm Zach Polk with your local news here on KWBE. A district judge has delayed sentencing for a 19-year-old defendant who was recently arrested on a new case while awaiting sentencing. Gage County District Judge Rick Schreiner set August 19th as a new sentencing hearing for Landon Maher. He's been convicted in 2 criminal cases for attempted possession of methamphetamine, third-degree assault, and third-degree domestic assault.
10: Being arrested for a violent offense while you are out of jail in this court for a violent offense, to say I'm irritated about that would be an understatement.
9: Gage County Public Defender Lee Timon says Maher was arrested on a felony case in late June and is being held in Gage County Jail on a $100,000 bond. In a separate case Thursday, Judge Schreiner sentenced 35-year-old Cody Haynes to a 1-year probation term for a charge of carrying a concealed weapon by a prohibited person. Beatrice police conducted a traffic stop on Haynes' vehicle, and he volunteered information to police that there was a knife in the vehicle. Judge Schreiner said it appears Haynes has been taking positive steps in the face of some difficult times and is doing the best that he can.
10: Although your criminal history, if read in, you know, in a vacuum, would indicate you're a bad person, I don't believe that you are. And you're not a violent person. I don't think that you're dangerous. I think you struggle through really no fault of your own.
9: Haynes told the judge his mother recently passed away and he's had little family support, but has been working. The KUTT KWBE radio auction is also underway. Yesterday marked just day one of the radio auction, which takes place every Thursday during August. If you haven't placed any bids yet, don't worry. Old Red's Trevor Steinmeier says there are plenty of big ticket items still up for grabs.
11: We have a bow coming up. We have lawnmowers. We have lots of different things that people would want to take advantage of and save a little money.
9: The Food and Drug Administration has approved a new kind of flu vaccine for older people. The first made with the same mRNA technology that was key to ending the COVID-19 pandemic, manufacturer Moderna said, is intended for adults age 50 or older. Other brands of flu shots already have begun arriving in pharmacies ahead of fall vaccine season, and Moderna said late Wednesday that it expects some of the new version to be available soon at select retailers. While there are already multiple flu vaccine options in the U.S., including three specifically recommended for people ages 65 or older, tens of thousands of Americans die from influenza every year, and older adults are among the most vulnerable. 92 Nebraska cases of cyclospora have been linked to a nationwide outbreak under investigation, according to the Nebraska Department of Health and Human Services. State health officials said Nebraska has reported 218 confirmed cases this year, although not all are connected to the multi-state outbreak. Of those cases, 191 were acquired in the United States. The Centers for Disease Control and Prevention, the U.S. Food and Drug Administration, and state health officials are investigating a possible link to recalled iceberg lettuce. On July 17th, Taylor Farms de Mexico recalled certain iceberg lettuce products sourced from central Mexico. The CDC advises consumers not to eat the recalled lettuce and to throw it away or return it to the place of purchase. This is an intestinal illness caused by the parasite, which is commonly spread through contaminated food or water, especially fresh fruits and vegetables. That was your local news on KWBE.
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14: News Channel, Nebraska AccuWeather.
15: Sunshine this afternoon, a high temperature of 90 degrees. Clear skies tonight, 67 for the overnight low. Tomorrow, sunny and a high of 91. And on Sunday, sunny with a high of 95. And we'll stay in those mid-90s at the first of next week. Sunny on Monday, about 94 for the high. Tuesday, we're looking at about 91. Wednesday, we are in the upper 80s. Here at the KWBE studios, had a shower moved through earlier this morning. You may have woke up to that thunder and lightning and heavy rain. Even had a little bit of hail fall here at the KWBE studios. 71 degrees our temperature. We received 45 hundredths of an inch of rain. 71 at KWBE.
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0: Polk with your local sports on KWBE. Legion baseball taking place last night. In Class C, as Pender wins their first state championship, getting a win over Malcolm 12-0. While in Class B, Lincoln Christian, Nemaha Sports completes their loser's bracket run with a 17-5 win and a winner-take-all game in American Division Championship game against Mount Michael. Lincoln Christian advances to the championship game to take on Central City on Saturday. Nebraska football is into fall camp, and Matt Rhule recently discussed approaching the season with what fans consider a brutal schedule. Nebraska will take on Indiana, Oregon, and Ohio State, but Matt Rhule has a different outlook on said schedule.
1: If Coach Snow went off in one of our coaches' meetings, he goes, if I hear another guy talk about our schedule, if I hear one person in this building talk about our schedule, get out. Like, guys, this is the same schedule we use to recruit these players. They're all nameless, faceless opponents to me, right? Like, at the end of the day, like, we start doing that. And I'll tell you what's also about college football. Like, some of the teams that we think aren't going to be very good are going to be great. And some teams we think are going to be great aren't going to be as good, right? I mean, no one knows with the portal who everyone is.
0: That is your local sports on KWBE.
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3: The Senate Ag Committee has failed to advance its version of the skinny farm bill in a party-line vote on Thursday. You can read reaction to this story at brownfieldagnews.com. Ag economist Dan O'Brien with Kansas State University says August is a pivotal month for the grain markets.
4: That market moves, when you measure the relative movement in prices, coming out of reports that the August report represents the largest time of market volatility. So we're just on the brink of getting information in. And
3: Vice President of Moving Parts LLC says the commodity market will soon get its first official look at the size of the U.S. corn crop. Scott Custard says
5: we're setting ourselves up for probably a 16 billion bushel corn crop. The bean crop is the one that's maybe a little more concerning because we have a tighter balance sheet. The wheat balance sheet is already tight. We're going to be a couple hundred million bushels lower than where we were a year ago.
3: I'm Kellen Havikin for Brownfield.
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0: 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Cindy Lauper on KWBE. Good morning. 71 degrees our temperature, on our way to a high this afternoon of around 90.
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0: It's time now for this morning's funeral calendar on KWBE, brought to you this morning by Griffiths Huvendick Funeral Home. Marilyn Jean Snyder of rural Fairbury passed away July 31st at the age of 92. Memorial services will be this morning at 10:30 at the Methodist Church of Fairbury. Gertis Meyer Funeral Home of Fairbury in charge of those arrangements. Bill Whaling of Beatrice passed away July 11th at the age of 89. Memorial services will be today at 10:30 at the Christ Lutheran Church at 4325 Sumner Street in Lincoln. The Lincoln Memorial Funeral Home of Lincoln in charge of those arrangements. Adela Maycrop passed away June 22nd. Celebration of Life service will be tomorrow, Saturday at 11 a.m., at the Laughlin Hovett Funeral Home in Wymore. Laughlin Hovett in charge of those services. That's this morning's funeral calendar on KWBE.
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0: Welcome to our Friday. Well, we woke up this morning to a little rain, didn't we? 45 hundredths to be exact here at KWBE. Maybe your rain gauge had a little more, maybe a little less, as those showers moved across the area this morning. Had even a little hail fall here at the KWBE studios. 71 degrees, our temperature, that has all moved out, and now we're going to get sunshine this afternoon, your high of 90. For tonight, the overnight low, 67. Tomorrow, 91 for your high. And then on Sunday, sunny, high of 95. We'll stay in the mid-90s on Monday, lower 90s on Tuesday, and upper 80s on Wednesday. 71 degrees here at KWBE. Again, 45 hundredths of an inch of rain this morning.
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70 degrees, overcast skies, music on your morning from Bob Seger and his Silver Bullet Band, Old Time Rock and Roll. Well, we made it to Friday, didn't we? Yes, we did. Made it to the weekend. Hey, we're going to check out birthdays coming up next.

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18: Well, they always do say it's 5 o'clock somewhere, right? National Beer Day. International Beer Day. Hey, good morning. 6:35 here at KWBE. It's a Friday. Had some showers move through the area this morning. Even just a little bit of hail fell here at our KWBE studios there for a bit. 45 hundredths of an inch of rain is what we ended up with as those showers moved across southeast Nebraska. Now with the rain moving out, we're going to get lots and lots of sunshine for today, the high around 90. Pretty nice day to set out on the patio and celebrate your birthday or your anniversary. Do a little barbecuing maybe, huh? What do you think? Let's find out who's celebrating today. It's time for the birthday line on KWBE. 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And if you're ready, call us now. Our lines are open. Hi there. Good morning. KWBE, you're on the air.
19: Good morning. Happy birthday to Roberta Corey. And on Sunday, happy anniversary to Les and Marilyn Coleman. Thank you.
18: And this is from...
19: Oh, forgot that. Kenny and Shannon.
18: Yeah, always have to include that. Yes, don't forget that.
19: Thank you for reminding me.
18: Have a Bye. Wonderful day. You betcha. Hi, good morning, KWBE.
20: Good morning, Dave. For Saturday, I would like to wish Karen Roskelly of Fairbury a very happy birthday. And on Sunday, a very happy birthday to Bailey Pella. And you have a great weekend, and thank you. This is from Ellie.
18: All right, thanks. Yeah, it's always good to pass along greetings and birthday wishes and anniversary wishes, but that's just half of it. We want to know who it's from. So thank you, Shannon, for letting us know. Good morning, KWBE. You're on the air.
21: For tomorrow, I would like to wish a happy birthday to Dave Warnicky and a happy anniversary to Bruce and Carol Bartling. And for Sunday, a happy birthday to Becky Weiss. And these wishes are from Maryland. Everybody have a good weekend. Thank you.
18: You bet. Hi, good morning. You're on KWBE.
22: Good morning, Dave. For tomorrow, I'd like to wish good friends Dave and Rosemary Niemeyer a very happy wedding anniversary. And this is from Marilyn from Wilbur, and thank you so much.
18: Well, thank you. Have yourself a wonderful day and a wonderful weekend.
22: You too.
18: Thank you. Appreciate your call. 402-228-5924. Celebrities that are celebrating today. Maggie Wheeler is 65 today. You know who Maggie is? You know who Maggie is. If you're a big fan of the TV show Friends, you know exactly who Maggie Wheeler is. She played Janice on Friends. Yes, okay, everybody can do their impersonation of Janice. Go ahead. Also on our celebrity birthday list for the day, who else do we have? We have such folks as Rodney Crowell, country singer, 76 today. Good morning, KWBE, you're on the air.
23: Good morning, Dave. This morning I would like to wish a very happy birthday to Roberta Corey and Hillary Berkey, and a very happy wedding anniversary to Richard and Patty Becker. And for tomorrow, a very happy wedding anniversary to Cody and Bridget Quint. And these wishes are from Wanda, and I thank you, and you have a great weekend.
18: You too. 6:39, 21 before the hour, as we take your calls for birthdays and anniversaries, just not for the day, but for the weekend. It's the weekend edition, as we call it. You know, the thing about Maggie Wheeler and the character Janice on Friends, if I recall, I think she was supposed to do like one appearance or two appearances on that show, and that was it. That was all the producers had planned, but she was so popular and she just was loved by the fans so much that they had to keep bringing that character back of Janice on Friends. Hi, good morning, KWBE.
24: Good morning, Dave. Shout out to Roberta Corey, and for her 80th birthday today. It's a special day for her, and this is coming from her family, her son Jeff and daughter Lori and Linda and her kids Blaine, Shaden, and Bladen and their kids, and Jeff and Lori's grandkids also. So big shout out to her and hope she has a wonderful day.
18: Well, thanks for calling. Got lots of folks there that are going to help her celebrate, don't you?
24: Yep, we're going to party.
18: All right. Well, have a great day and a great weekend.
24: All right, you too. Thanks, Dave.
18: Thanks. Good morning, KWBE.
0: Good morning, Dave. I'd like to wish a very happy birthday to Roberta Corey. And for tomorrow, happy birthday to Sandy Altisti, Dave Warnicki. And a happy anniversary to Dave and Rosemary Niemeyer. And then also to Bruce and Carol Bartley. And then for Sunday, happy birthday to Becky Weed. And that comes from Bob and Gwen. Thanks, Dave. You have a good day and a good weekend.
18: You do the same. 402-228-5924. Taking your calls for birthdays and anniversaries for the day and for the weekend. Good morning. You're on the air.
1: Yeah, I was. You first heard this weekend and having the nice day. This comes from Kevin.
18: Well, Kevin, thank you for calling this morning. We appreciate hearing from you. You have yourself a good weekend, okay?
1: You too, and thanks.
18: All right, well, have a good day. Thank you. Always good to hear from Kevin. Hey, we got rain on the radar to the east of us. What we're looking at here on the radar, showers continue to move to the east. This is what moved through like during that 4:30, 5 o'clock time period that dropped almost a half an inch of rain here at the KWBE studios. Right now we're seeing rain around Lewiston and rain just to the around the Burchard area. That's where the heaviest of the rain tends to be on the radar this morning as it moves to the east. Hi, good morning. You're on the air.
2: I want to wish Roberta Corey, my sister, a happy birthday today, and this is from Jane.
18: Okay, I hope she has a wonderful day. Thank you.
2: I do too. Thank you.
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18: 402-228-5924 as we take your calls for birthdays and anniversaries this morning. Celebrity birthdays over the weekend. We checked them out for today. Now for tomorrow, celebrity birthdays include country singer Mark Wills. He's 53. He was here at the Gage County Fair and Expo a number of years ago. Also on the list, we got drummer for the group Poison, Ricky Rocket, turning 65. And for tomorrow, hey, look at this. Ralph Mouth from Happy Days has a birthday tomorrow. Actor Donnie Most is turning 73. And then looks like for Sunday, celebrity birthdays include such folks as Jessica Capshaw from Grey's Anatomy turning 50 and Melanie Griffiths turning 69. That's on Sunday. Anybody else this morning for birthdays?
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18: 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Birthday line will return Monday morning at this same time.
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18: 6:45 at KWBE, 45 hundredths of an inch of rain this morning as those showers move through. Dropped a little bit of hail here at the studios. Not a lot, but yeah, there was a little bit here that fell. Hey, a reminder that coming up on Monday, the DMV driver's licensing office here in Beatrice will be closed. That'll be on Monday, August 10th. So they will not be set up. They will not be open at the courthouse on Monday, but they will be open on Tuesday. So if you need to take your driver's test, need to renew your license, and you're planning on going on Monday, you got to wait another day and go on Tuesday. They will be closed on Monday. ABC News coming up here at 7. We'll have morning trivia for you next hour. Well, here's one that I'll pass along to you, a little story that I ran into this morning. You know, you always want the wedding to go perfect, right? You always want everything to go just right at a wedding. Well, a bride in the UK was in the middle of her wedding when a bee flew right into her face. This was an outdoor wedding on the beach. And a bee flew right into her face. So she tried to shoo it away, but in the process of waving her hand and trying to swat it away, her engagement ring flew off her finger and onto the sand. They'd been standing on a lawn just above the beach. The ceremony paused. About 15 guests got up from their seats to run down to search for the ring, but no one was able to find it. Well, they couldn't really delay any longer. They just wanted to move ahead with the wedding. So they went ahead without the ring. And as the wedding day went along, a few guests tried to poke around in the sand to see if they could get lucky to find it, but no luck. And then someone decided, hey, let's call a local metal, a person with a local that has a metal detector. And he got to work on the beach, brought his device, and it took him about 10 minutes, and bingo, he found it. By then, the wedding party was in the middle of the reception. They were about to carve into the cake. That's when two guests came in and said that the ring had been found. The bride and groom got emotional. They thanked the guy who found it. And that's the rest of your story.

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Coming up next week, it's the big kickoff for the Big Give Gauge. Big Give Gauge is taking place in September. Next week, it's the big kickoff. We're going to talk more about that at 8:30 this morning when we put the spotlight on the Gage County Foundation and Big Give Gauge. That's at 8:30 this morning on Queeby.

654 at KWBE Radio. Ray Parker Jr. and radio. You can't change that from the year 1979. And hey, that's what we're doing this weekend. We are going to be putting the spotlight on the class of 79. So all your favorites hits, all your classic hits from that year, we're going to be playing tomorrow night, all throughout Sunday. Yeah, it's the class of 79 weekend. Hope you can join us right here on KWBE.

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1: ABC News, I'm Mike Dubusky. A New Mexico court has ordered Meta, the parent company of Facebook and Instagram, to pay an additional $567 million in fines. It's all in connection with a case against Meta over child safety on the platforms, which the state won earlier this year. President Trump is pushing back on reports the U.S. air defense stockpile is dwindling. ABC's Rachel Scott has more.
2: According to one estimate, the war has used up two-thirds of America's Patriot missiles and more than half of its long-range missile interceptors. Defense Secretary Pete Hegseth has repeatedly insisted there's not a problem.
3: Our stockpiles are great, and they're only get stronger.
2: But sources tell ABC News that when President Trump backed away from his recent threat to launch a massive attack on Iran, one factor he considered was warnings from his advisors that the missile stockpile was dwindling.
1: And at least seven people have been killed in Bangkok, Thailand, in a school shooting there. This is ABC News. Kellogg's is speeding up the end of artificial colors in its cereals.
4: Coming next year, a year earlier to a cereal bowl near you, Fruit Loops that actually contain fruit. Colors made from fruit and vegetables, not synthetic dyes. The change is coming to all its colorful cereals like Apple Jacks. And Kellogg is also removing BHT, the artificial preservative. The rush is coming as Target says it will stop stocking cereals with artificial colors in the spring. Walmart is pulling artificial food dyes from its store brands by January. Wayne Cabot, ABC News.
1: Locals call him the master of disguise. The FBI says an armed robber held up 10 businesses around the Atlanta area between October 2025 and January of this year, while disguised as a construction worker, a healthcare employee, even a security guard. 33-year-old Tracy Mingo now faces several charges, including attempted robbery and possession of a firearm. I'm Mike Dubusky, ABC News.
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15: I'm Zach Polk with your local news here on KWBE. A district judge has delayed sentencing for a 19-year-old defendant who was recently arrested on a new case while awaiting sentencing. Gage County District Judge Rick Schreiner set August 19th as a new sentencing hearing for Landon Maher. He's been convicted in two criminal cases for attempted possession of methamphetamine, third-degree assault, and third-degree domestic assault.
16: Being arrested for a violent offense while you are out of jail in this court for a violent offense, to say I'm irritated about that would be an understatement.
15: Gage County Public Defender Lee Timon says Maher was arrested on a felony case in late June and is being held in Gage County Jail on a $100,000 bond. In a separate case Thursday, Judge Schreiner sentenced 35-year-old Cody Haynes to a one-year probation term for a charge of carrying a concealed weapon by a prohibited person. Beatrice Police conducted a traffic stop on Haynes' vehicle, and he volunteered information to police that there was a knife in the vehicle. Judge Schreiner said it appears Haynes has been taking positive steps in the face of some difficult times and is doing the best that he can.
16: Although your criminal history, if read in, in a vacuum, would indicate you're a bad person, I don't believe that you are. And you're not a violent person. I don't think that you're dangerous. I think you struggle through really no fault of your own.
15: Haynes told the judge his mother recently passed away and he's had little family support, but has been working. The KUTT KWBE radio auction is also underway. Yesterday marked just day one of the radio auction, which takes place every Thursday during August. If you haven't placed any bids yet, don't worry. Old Red's Trevor Steinmeier says there are plenty of big ticket items still up for grabs.
10: We have a bow coming up. We have lawnmowers. We have lots of different things that people would want to take advantage of and save a little money.
15: The Food and Drug Administration has approved a new kind of flu vaccine for older people, the first made with the same mRNA technology that was key to ending the COVID-19 pandemic, manufacturer Moderna said, is intended for adults age 50 or older. Other brands of flu shots already have begun arriving in pharmacies ahead of fall vaccine season, and Moderna said late Wednesday that it expects some of the new version to be available soon at select retailers. While there are already multiple flu vaccine options in the U.S., including three specifically recommended for people ages 65 or older, tens of thousands of Americans die from influenza every year, and older adults are among the most vulnerable. 92 Nebraska cases of cyclospora have been linked to a nationwide outbreak under investigation, according to the Nebraska Department of Health and Human Services. State health officials said Nebraska has reported 218 confirmed cases this year, although not all are connected to the multi-state outbreak. Of those cases, 191 were acquired in the United States. The Centers for Disease Control and Prevention, the U.S. Food and Drug Administration, and state health officials are investigating a possible link to recalled iceberg lettuce. On July 17th, Taylor Farms de Mexico recalled certain iceberg lettuce products sourced from central Mexico. The CDC advises consumers not to eat the recalled lettuce and to throw it away or return it to the place of purchase. This is an intestinal illness caused by the parasite, which is commonly spread through contaminated food or water, especially fresh fruits and vegetables. That was your local news on KWBE.
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20: 7:09, 9 minutes after. 71 degrees our temperature at KWBE. Rain moved through earlier this morning. Had a line of showers that moved across the listening area. Dropped around 45 hundredths of an inch of rain here at the KWBE studios, almost a half an inch. Even a little hail fell here at KWBE. But it's all quiet this morning now. 71 and cloudy. We're on our way to a high near 90. We're going to get lots of sunshine for us this afternoon. Then for tomorrow and for the weekend, we are warming up. Saturday's high around 91, Sunday's high about 95. And then as we work our way into next week, Monday still in the mid-90s. And then on Tuesday, 91 for the high, Wednesday, upper 80s. Thursday, right around 80 degrees. Here at KWBE this morning, our relative humidity, 91%, winds out of the south at around 10 to 12 miles per hour, and we're at 71 degrees on the thermometer. Again, 4,500ths, you, how much you get? A little more, a little less? Did you wake up to the sound of thunder and lightning this morning? 71 here at KWBE this hour.
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2: 71 degrees this morning at KWBE, 12 after 7. It's Friday, and on these Friday mornings, we take some time out to check in at the Big Blue Bike Company and see all what's happening here at the Big Blue Bike Company in Beatrice. Let's get Eric on the line. Eric, good morning. How are you?
3: I'm doing well, Dave. How are you?
2: Doing okay. Did you have a ride last night? Do a little biking?
3: Yeah, we sure did. Yeah, we took a little cruise through on the trail through Memorial Park along the river and over to the skate park. Kids got to ride around on the ramps a little bit there, and then we headed to Taco-licious for dinner and sat outside because they got a new outdoor seating area there. So kind of cool to, we really liked that place. And now that they got the outdoor seating, it was a nice night to spend some time outside. So.
2: All right. Yeah. Nice night for a ride. I know you do this on Thursdays. Folks who want to join you, they can just show up, right?
3: Yep. Just show up every night every Thursday night at 6 o'clock, unless we got weather or something, or if we let you know ahead of time for some other reason. But yeah, otherwise it's every Thursday night at 6 o'clock. Just show up maybe 5-10 minutes ahead of time, so we can kind of gather up and take a picture before we take off. And yeah, so
2: all righty. Well, what's been going on at the Big Blue Bike Company? What you got happening right now?
3: Well, we've been staying busy in the service department, which is good. That's what we want. We want people. We like to help people keep rolling. So if you got anything you need fixed, whether it's on your e-bike, your scooter, regular bike, just you don't need an appointment during our normal hours, Wednesday through Saturday, you can just bring it in. We'll get it checked in. We'll take a look at everything on it and recommend what it might need and give you an estimate as quickly as possible. And then usually right now we've been staying caught up. So usually we'll get you back out, in less than a week for sure. Depends on whether we have to order parts, but we have a lot of parts on hand that we can just get things fixed and get you back on the road right away. So, I've been keeping stocked up on good refurbished bikes. So, we understand that the new bikes are expensive right now. So there's a lot of good older bikes out there that didn't get ridden a lot. So we try to pick them up and clean them up and tune them up, and so they're ready to go back out to the next rider that is looking for a good quality bike. So,
2: and you have quite a few of those in stock right now, do you?
3: Yes, we do have a lot. I've kind of been stocking up on them just since I'm kind of low on new bikes. It just makes more sense right now in this current pricing of everything right now to just do the used bikes until the prices come back down a little bit on the new bikes. But not necessarily the same deal with e-bikes. Used e-bikes That's a whole nother game. That's unless they're my brand, then I maybe sometimes have a trade in that's one of the brands that I sold. But otherwise, used bikes is kind of a risk because you don't know how the battery and electronics were treated. So, but a regular bike, what you see is what you get. So, but yeah, we have a lot of good options in the e-bikes and e-trikes still. So. Still got quite a bit of that 50% off table that we've been trying to clear out here this summer, helmets, accessories.
2: All right. Well, when can we come and visit with you, Eric? What's the hours at the Big Blue Bike Company?
3: Yep. We're open Wednesday through Friday, noon to 6, Saturdays 10 to 2. Remind everybody that Homestead Cycling Tour is coming up at the end of August. So get on their Facebook page.

0: Homestead's cycling tour Facebook page and get signed up for that so we can get a lot of riders for that at the end of August. And another thing I forgot, I guess, is all of our inventory at the shop is we do the best we can to keep it all live on the website and on our on Marketplace as well. So you might see it on Marketplace or on our website. You can browse through all of our live inventory. So.
1: Oh, okay. All righty. Okay. Sounds good. Anything else for us this morning?
0: I don't think I'm forgetting anything. Exciting news in the future, but I know I think I teased at that a while back, and it's getting closer for me to announce, but I'll announce here maybe in the next week or so.
1: All righty. Okay.
0: Something completely new. So.
1: Well, now the last time you had an announcement, you set up a whole golf course next to you.
0: Yeah, the golf simulator. Yeah. It doesn't have to do with the golf simulator this time. That's still running as usual, you know, but yeah.
1: Okay. Got something else for us then, huh?
0: Yes. Something new and exciting.
1: All right. We'll look forward to hearing about it. In the meantime, folks can stop on by the Big Blue Bike Company, visit with Eric and the staff. Hey, have a great day and a great weekend, Eric, and we'll chat with you again next Friday.
0: All right. Yep. Thank you, Dave.
1: You bet. Have a good one.
0: Yep. Right.
1: All righty. 18 after. Wonder what his news is. Okay. 18 after. 7 o'clock, 71 degrees here at KWBE. 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By Bob Moran, Steve Hoovendick, John Guernsey, Mark Simonson, John Dinas, Heath Hoovendick, and Kim Barnes at Edward Jones, member SIPC. 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
2: I'm Zach Polk with your local sports on KWBE. Legion baseball taking place last night. In Class C, as Pender wins their first state championship, getting a win over Malcolm 12-0. While in Class B, Lincoln Christian, Nemaha Sports completes their loser's bracket run with a 17-5 win and a winner-take-all game in American Division Championship game against Mount Michael. Lincoln Christian advances to the championship game to take on Central City on Saturday. Nebraska football is into fall camp, and Matt Rhule recently discussed approaching the season with what fans consider a brutal schedule. Nebraska will take on Indiana, Oregon, and Ohio State, but Matt Rhule has a different outlook on said schedule.
3: Coach Snow went off in one of our coaches' meetings. He goes, if I hear another guy talk about our schedule, if I hear one person in this building talk about our schedule, get out. Like, guys, this is the same schedule we use to recruit these players. They're all nameless, faceless opponents to me, right? Like, at the end of the day, like, we start doing that. And I'll tell you what, also about college football, like, some of the teams that we think aren't going to be very good are going to be great. And some of the teams we think are going to be great aren't going to be as good, right? I mean, no one knows what the portal, who everyone is.
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1: 721, this check on your weather is brought to you this hour by Roar's Machinery. 71 degrees here at KWBE. Rain continues to fall in Pawnee County this morning. This is the line of rain that moved through the Beatrice area in Gage County earlier today. Dropped around 45 hundredths of an inch of rain here at the studios. Even dropped a little hail for a moment. A couple minutes there, we were getting little bits of hail that was falling. The line of activity now moved out of Gage County, and what we're seeing is rain this morning. around the Burchard area and throughout the area of western Pawnee County, eventually moving into Pawnee City here in the next probably next 15, 20 minutes. Also seeing some rain in Johnson County to the north of Tecumseh. Between Tecumseh and Syracuse, a pretty good shower that has developed. Our forecast for the day, what can we expect? Well, for today, sunny skies and highs this afternoon around 90, 67 for your low tonight. Then tomorrow, we're going to warm up to around 91, and Sunday, we're going to be around 95. Looks like we'll stay in those mid-90s into Monday. It's 71 this hour at KWBE.
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Beatrice High School is proud to announce the hiring of Andy Bent as the new head coach of the Orangemen baseball program, bringing home one of the community's own to lead a tradition-rich program. A graduate of Beatrice High School, Bent returns to his alma mater after building a highly successful coaching career in both Nebraska and Kansas. As a student athlete, he continued his baseball career at Cloud County Community College before transferring to the University of Nebraska-Lincoln. Following his career in college, then he was selected in the Major League Baseball draft by the Atlanta Braves and spent time playing professionally in the organization's minor league system. After his professional playing career, Bent entered the field of education, becoming an elementary teacher. While beginning his coaching career, he helped establish the baseball program at Creed High School, serving four seasons and helping lay the foundation for the Cardinals program. Activities Director Kale Kaiser says, "We are excited to welcome Andy back to Beatrice High School. Coach Bent will teach fourth grade at the Beatrice Elementary School in addition to his coaching duties in the spring." That in this morning from the News Center.

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2: 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It's that time of year again. The KUTT and KWBE radio auction is underway every Thursday of this month. 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Yesterday was just day one of the radio auction, which takes place every Thursday during August. If you haven't placed any bids yet, don't worry, there are plenty of big items still left up for grabs. 92 Nebraska cases of cyclospora have been linked to a nationwide outbreak under investigation, according to the Nebraska Department of Health and Human Services. State health officials said Nebraska has reported 218 confirmed cases this year, although not all connected to the multi-state outbreak. Of those cases, 191 were acquired in the United States. The Centers for Disease Control and Prevention, the U.S. Food and Drug Administration, and the state health officials are investigating a possible link to recalled iceberg lettuce. This is an intestinal illness caused by the Cyclospora parasite, which is commonly spread through contaminated food or water, especially fresh fruits and vegetables. The University of Nebraska Board of Regents will consider a request for a state budget increase for the next 2 years during its August 13th meeting. The proposal includes an inflation-based 4.25% increase to the base budgets of both the University of Nebraska system and the Nebraska College of Technical Agriculture for each year of the 2027 through 2029 budget cycle. The Board of Regents is scheduled to consider the budget request during its meeting at 9 a.m. on August 13th at Varner Hall in Lincoln. That is your local news headlines here on KWBE.
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6: 70 degrees at KWBE. Forecast for the day is calling for a high near 90 degrees. Mostly sunny skies for us this afternoon. Those winds will be out of the south at around 10 to 15 miles per hour. 67 for your low tonight. What you got planned for the weekend? Well, your high tomorrow going to be around 91. Your high on Sunday around 95. It's 70 here at KWBE.
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6: 7:42 at KWBE on a Friday. Hey, Friday, that means Rewound Power Motors. We put them in the spotlight at this time every Friday morning. Get Rich on the line. Rich, good morning. How are you?
9: Hey, good morning, Dave. Good morning, everyone. Hope you're waking up to a beautiful Friday. It's nice to hear the little boom-booms and the sprinkles on the roof again this morning. So, you know, getting another half inch of rain, that's anytime we can get it this time of year, it's a wonderful thing. So,
6: absolutely. Yep. Anytime you can get rain like in August, we'll take it.
9: The only thing is, Dave, we need to make these rains a lot more general. Because there's still some areas that aren't getting rain, and I'm still getting hit with a lot of irrigation equipment coming in my door.
6: Yeah, I know. It's still kind of a situation where it's kind of spotty at times, so I get it, yeah.
9: Yeah, it really is. So, you know, like I said, we got pivot generators coming in here pretty much on a steady flow, and I'm trying to keep a steady flow of those little rascals going right back out the door if I can. And I just want to, you know, reassure everybody and let everybody, you know, let you guys know out there that, you know, we don't just put some bearings in them, clean them up, test them, make sure they're going to work. We actually put them in a test stand and make them work. I have a load bank that I put on them generators. And so we bring them up to the full 1800 RPM where they're supposed to run. I've got my test stand set up that I can get that right up there precisely to 60 hertz, and then we throw the full load on them, and we let them sit there for a little bit, and we let them make full load power right there on the test stand to ensure that everything is going to be okay. We had one the other day, Dave. It was kind of funny. It was kind of interesting, you know, and this is one of those deals where I know you've heard me say that testing is non-conclusive. And it really isn't. It really doesn't give us 100% guarantee accuracy that this generator is okay. Went through the generator, tested it all out. Everything, oh, yeah, it all looked good. It really did. It looked really beautiful. Everything looked good. All right, we'll get some bearings put on this baby, and we'll go get her in the test stand. We got her in the test stand and got her up to speed, and the voltage was kind of pokey about coming up to 480 like it's supposed to. And pretty soon it got up to, after a second or two, all of a sudden here, well, it, all right, now we're up to 280. And then all of a sudden it jumped on up to 390, and then it hit 420. And then all of a sudden, Dave, right there on the stand, all the magic smoke come out. So it's like, well, at least we know this one ain't no good to go back out in the field. So, you know, that's why we put them in the test stand. You know, we're going to test them. You know, I'm going to run it up to its rated load. That's where I stop. I don't go beyond that, because you should not be going beyond that either. If you go beyond that, you need a bigger generator. And so, you know, we put them to a test. We make sure that they're going to work. It's just like electric motors, starters, alternators. Everything I do in here goes through a test. It goes through a test stand of some kind in which we load them. We hold it there for a few minutes to make sure everything is going to be okay, so that when we load that into your vehicle, we can have it leave with confidence knowing it worked. You know, there's so many times guys get home, hey, this ain't working right. Well, did you do this? Did you do that? Because it's not what I sent you back is the problem. You have another problem there that you have to find. So, you know, if you got questions about this kind of stuff, give us a call, 402-228-4356. You can come out here to 29107 U.S. Highway 77, and you can see us Monday through Friday between the hours of 8 and 5, and on Saturdays from 9 till noon. So we'd be glad to help you out and work with you. I know our small engine tech, he's getting pretty well caught up on all his work. So if you got mowers that are broke down, bring them in. We'll get them fixed up right away. We're pretty much caught up on that. You need a new mower, you can come see us too and start talking to us about the bad boys that we got sitting out here. Excellent, excellent heavy-duty mowers. So where am I at on time, Dave? Oh, yep, got to let you. I got to get going here. So, Dave, you have yourselves a wonderful weekend. I'm going to turn your show back to you. And everyone be safe out there and check yourselves for ticks.
6: Have a great weekend. We'll chat with you next week, Rich. Thanks for being with us this morning.
9: You bet.
6: All righty. Thank you. 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
6: 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So be with us 8:30 here on KWBE. 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
6: Okay, you must be 19 years of age or older to play. And if you've won something from us in the last 30 days, let's give somebody else a chance to call in and play. We're going to give you a chance to win four Nebraska Lottery scratch-off tickets and a KWBE t-shirt. That's what we're giving away today on our Friday morning edition of our trivia. Four lottery tickets and a Queeby t-shirt. And here is your question for the day. In a recent study, it was found that nearly 80% of parents say this is something they like to do with their kids at least once a week. What is it? Nearly 80% of parents say that this is something they like to do with their kids at least once a week. What is it? What's the answer we're looking for? 402-228-5924 for the four lottery tickets and the KWBE t-shirt. Dial carefully, give us a call, take a wild guess. If you don't think you know the answer, you never know. That wild guess might be the right one. Nearly 80% of parents say this is something they like to do with their kids at least once a week. What's the answer? 402-228-5924. Anybody want to take a wild shot at this one? Call the studio line, 402-228-5924. Hi, KWBE. Good morning. What's your answer?
13: Is it help them with their homework?
6: Help them with their homework. Great answer, but that's not it. Nope, thanks. Nope. Not help them with their homework. Nearly 80% of parents say this is something they like to do with their kids at least once a week. Good morning, KWBE. What's your guess?
14: I'm going to say play video games with them.
6: You got it right. Play video games is the answer we're looking for. Who's this calling this morning?
14: Ron Collison.
6: Well, Ron, congratulations. You got yourself 4 lottery tickets along with a KWBE t-shirt. 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
14: Thanks, Dave.
6: Hey, Ron, thanks. Have yourself a good Friday and a good weekend.
14: You too.
6: Thanks. All right, thanks. Ron Collison getting it right. I wondered if he Googled that. Video games. There you go. That's the answer we're looking for, and that's how we play our game Monday through Friday here on KWBE. All right, let's go ahead and take a check here on the calendar.
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6: 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Also by Northeast Towing. We thank our sponsors today on the calendar. Well, the Beatrice Senior Center is having their 30th anniversary celebration on Sunday. And this is going to be from 2 until 5 p.m. It's the singles and couples dance with the Hayseed Cowboys band playing. And then, since it's the big 30th anniversary celebration, you got to have cake and ice cream, right? Absolutely. They're going to be serving up cake and ice cream that afternoon. General public is all welcome to attend. It all starts at 2 Sunday at the Senior Center.
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6: 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Coming up on 8 o'clock, we have news coming your way here shortly on KWBE. Well, we want to say thanks to everybody who came out this past week when we were at the Y with our jackpot drop. And thanks to Allison and everybody at the Y for hosting us. Wednesday morning, we were there for about a half hour. Now your next opportunity to play jackpot drop is coming up next Friday, a week from today. Come on out to the East U Stop in Beatrice next Friday afternoon, August 14th. We're going to be there for an hour from 3:30 to 4:30, giving you a chance to win. Jackpot drop. Hope to see you there next Friday.

0: When your alarm goes off, we are here ready to kickstart your morning. 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
1: ABC News, I'm Mike Dabosky. A New Mexico court is now ordering Meta to pay hundreds of millions of dollars following that landmark ruling earlier this year that found social media platforms are contributing to negative mental health outcomes in children. ABC's Elizabeth Schulze.
2: Meta facing nearly $1 billion in penalties and changes to its platforms Instagram and Facebook after a New Mexico judge handed down a decision saying Meta's social media platforms are a significant contributing factor to the current mental health crisis among New Mexico's youth. In this phase two of the landmark trial, the judge ordering Meta to pay $567 million.
1: That's in addition to a $375 million penalty the court had previously announced. Meta has said it will appeal. At least six people were killed when a gunman opened fire at a school on the outskirts of Bangkok, Thailand earlier today. That suspect, thought to be a student, is also dead. This is ABC News. Congressman Rob Menendez says there's been another death at the Delaney Hall Detention Center in Newark, New Jersey. It is the third death at the facility and the second in just a month. It's believed to have happened 2 weeks ago when the detainee had a seizure. The agency is required to notify Congress when a detainee dies in their custody, but ICE says the death actually happened at the hospital.
3: The death of this third detainee was never reported to Congress. It was never disclosed to the public. That's because he was not technically in federal custody when he died. And New Jersey Democrats and advocates say this is just part of the pattern of ICE and the private contractor here who runs Delaney Hall of fundamentally being unsafe, documented failures. And they say this is the wake-up call to finally shut this facility down.
1: ABC's Darla Miles. And starting today, campfires are banned in Olympic National Park on account of an elevated wildfire danger. I'm Mike Dabosky, ABC News.
4: 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And because they're my friends, they trust me. 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
8: Temperatures for the afternoon reaching up to around 90 degrees for your high. We'll have very light winds out of the southwest today. Then tonight, clear skies, 67 for the overnight low. Temperatures on Saturday reaching up to around 91 with mostly sunny skies for Saturday night, our low dropping down to 72. And on Sunday, we warm up to a high of 95 degrees. Looking at the weather forecast for early next week, Monday, sunny, right back in those mid-90s. Tuesday, partly sunny, high of 91. Wednesday, high of 87.
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0: REO Speedwagon, can't fight this feeling on KWBE. 71 degrees our temperature. 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For the day, we are looking at sunshine this afternoon with temperatures around 90. Winds out of the south about 15 miles per hour. 90 today for the high. Then tomorrow, we're looking at highs around 91 with mostly sunny skies. And Sunday, sunny and a high of 95. We'll stay in those mid-90s into Monday. Here at KWBE, 4/500ths of an inch of rain, 71 degrees.
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KWBE Music A Journey, and I'll Be All Right Without You. Good Friday morning as we work our way into the weekend here. We are looking at temps today to be around that 90-degree mark and then into the 90s for the weekend. Coming up next week, we got the Big Give Gage kickoff event that's going to take place next Thursday. KWBE will be there broadcasting on location. We'll talk all about that coming up here shortly as we spotlight Big Give Gage and the Gage County Foundation. That's on the way at 8:30 on our Beatrice Today program.

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4: It's 8:30. Good morning from KWBE. It's time now for our Beatrice Today program, and today we are putting the spotlight on the Gage County Foundation. We're putting the spotlight on Big Give Gage that happens in September, but we're also putting the spotlight on Big Give Gage, the big kickoff that's happening next week. We welcome in back into our studios, Dee Innevoldsen back with us. Good morning, Dee. How are you?
5: Good morning, Dave. I am fantastic.
4: Countdown underway for the kickoff. We are less than a week.
5: We are, and I am so pumped about it. And this is going to be really awesome.
4: Doing something a little different. I know we had you on just a week or so ago. But for folks who aren't aware, they're doing a little something different on the kickoff. You've decided to kind of amp it up a little bit with a few other things.
5: We have. We sat in our committee meeting, and Shelby with the Hospital Foundation kind of threw out this little idea about what if we did like an outdoor event and the community involvement? Because that's one thing, you know, every year you want to continue to drive the excitement and the celebration of Big Give. This year, we are going to have it at Stone Hollow Brewing Company. We are very excited. Brian and his team have been just super great to work with in getting things kind of mapped out and set up. We're going to have a band. I'll have yard games for kiddos. We've got Grandma's Roadhouse coming for food for dinner. And then Daisy Scoops and Brews, she's going to have her trailer there for ice cream. She seems to be a pretty local hit here lately, so everybody seems really excited about that ice cream and then that brisket nachos from Grandma's Roadhouse. So we're really excited about that.
4: So Dee, I know in the past on the kickoffs and everything, there was always just a little light hors d'oeuvres or whatever, some finger food, and then a keynote speaker. But this year you've really kind of you've pushed it more, I guess, to be more family-oriented or get more families out and just get the general public out to be a part of this.
5: Yes, absolutely. You know, we really want this to feel like an exciting, like, celebration, a real kickoff. And I think, you know, one way to do that is to really open it up to the whole public. We have our sponsors that come in. And, of course, you're with us that day. We're so excited because Queeby comes down from 5:15 to 6:15, and we're able to pull some sponsors on the radio. And they get to talk about, too, the impact that they're excited to make with their sponsor dollars. And then this year we've got Lancaster County Line coming down from Lincoln. So I am just beyond excited to have something a little different there. So the band will start at 6:30 and they'll go till 8:30. We'll have a bunch of tables, chairs. Carmen McKeever is bringing those tables and chairs for us. So we're super excited about that. And rain or shine, you know, we're going to be there.
4: We want to stress that, rain yes. or shine. So don't let, if there is a little rain in the area, don't let it damper
5: no.
4: your spirits or your plans nope. to come.
5: Yeah, we'll still have some kind of a tent or, sure. you know, coverage of some sort. And, you know, I mean, I guess I'm not sure if Brian's ever really known how many people fit in Stone Hollow, but
4: he may find yeah. out. Or
5: Nebraska weather will not keep us down.
4: yeah. But it is going to be a great night. It's just kind of again, yeah, to kick things off and get ready for September. Then, isn't it? Really?
5: Yes. Yep. It's a great networking opportunity for you know families to come and really hear you know from the nonprofits too, for them mm-hmm. to all kind of socialize together. Every adult that comes, we are going to ID, but they'll get a drink ticket, so they'll get one. Free drink, and then Brian at Stone Hollow is giving a dollar back for the other drinks sold. We will have a big give drink, so we're really excited for that too. And you know, just to be able to have 84 nonprofits this year and see them all out and about, we're gonna have some raffle drawings as well. So we've got a couple raffle baskets. I've got a downtown dine out basket where Valentino's and Zoe's and Kayla's, Tall Tree Tastings, Starlight, and them. So they're all pitching in, you know, gift cards for that mm-hmm. and some goodies for that basket. We're doing a family night basket. Maine's Lanes donated a gift mm-hmm. card for us. Another Valentino's gift card, some Domino's pizza, some Jimmy John's sandwiches. And then also we're going to do just like a Dine Gage County basket. So we'll have some other gift cards from like 402 and just across Gage County too. So we're going to try and reach out to the Wymore Blue Springs area too and see if we can get some of them.
4: Okay. So the event again on Thursday, Stone Hollow, downtown yes. Beatrice. Again, basically the band starts at 6:30.
5: Yes.
4: Folks can kind of start coming when? Anytime?
5: 5:15.
4: 5:15.
5: Yep. Well, food trucks will be ready to go 5:15 to start, you know, okay. serving. We'll have all the fencing up, so the street will be blocked off. I have a little bit of anxiety with kiddos and games and streets, you know, so I've made sure that we will have those yard games close up so parents don't have to worry and okay. everybody can just come and have a good time.
4: All right. Looking forward to it. Obviously, as you just said a little bit ago, 84 nonprofits. This is the mm-hmm. whole event that helps supports nonprofits around the county. And we are now 84 that are participating. Incredible.
5: Yes, I'm really excited. Last year we had 80. And again, you know, like this type of event cannot go off without all of, you know, our volunteers and our sponsors, Premier and Smith Schaefer Davis, Rob Schaefer and Andrea, you know, have both, again, have decided that they want to support the kickoff mm-hmm. and be that main sponsor. So we're really excited to have them as a sponsor again. And then just to... you know, be just super excited to yeah. celebrate.
4: I think, let's talk a little bit about, yeah, the support that you get. For instance, yeah, like with Rob and his group, I know he has been very, very supportive over the years.
5: Yes.
4: One of the things, you know, when I visit with people like Rob and your other sponsors that you do have, they don't really want to be in the spotlight. They just like the idea of supporting something that they really, truly yes. believe in.
5: Yes, absolutely. Yeah. And they love the fact that, you know, their money spreads amongst all of those nonprofits. So they know that they're giving back. They all know that their money does not cover, you know, advertising, marketing, any of those funds. So this purely goes back to the nonprofits. So it is really cool to see. And every year, you know, we get new sponsors and we continue to hold the same ones that, you know, want to continue yeah. with their pledge to sponsor too. Another thing that I'm really excited about is I was stressing, how do we get 29 8-foot tables mm-hmm. and 200 chairs out? I mean, I have a great board, right? But I called the high school and then I called Colton Huso with the FFA group and he's like, we'll be there 4:00. We'll be there ready to set up. I'll have kids. So I just love it because, you know, like something just like this, to be able to get our youth involved yep. too, Andrew Johnson there at the high school will put our big gift stuff all over the screens again for the kids to see. And I imagine at lunchtime, my son Wyatt will probably call me, Mom, it's on TV, like he did last year. He was so excited. But so it's really neat to start getting some of those younger kiddos, you know, engaged, and to see that it doesn't even have to be monetary donations. A lot of these nonprofits just need volunteers too. So we're really excited.
4: All right. Next Thursday kickoff. Let's take a break. We'll come back. We'll talk more about Big Give as we visit with Dee here in our Beatrice Today program.
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4: 841, we're back on our Beatrice Today program. We got Dee from the Gage County Foundation with us this morning wearing her Big Give T-shirt. It's going to happen in September. Let's see, September 10th, right?
5: Yes, September 10th. Still at Vintage Venue. We'll do the Day of Giving.
4: Okay.
5: Wymore, Blue Springs area is going to do a giving site too. And then we'll be working with like Adams and Cortland and Odell to be having some giving sites as well.
4: That is really neat. And I know, yeah, you kind of did that last year with the Wymore area. Mm-hmm. And that really, I think that's a really neat idea to have these satellite locations or whatever, because again, Big Give covers the entire county.
5: Yes.
4: And there's nonprofits in those communities, so this works out well.
5: Yes. And so even for those nonprofits, you know, that we'll have our, you know, our booths and the nonprofit fair, you know, set up that day at Vintage Venue. But even to have a couple that were, you know, are in those other areas, mm-hmm. that would like to be there, and they can take donations for all of the nonprofits. So they'll be able to take all of those. I'll have maybe some board members and some volunteers there. But I think sometimes we just got to meet our donors too where they're at.
4: Yeah.
5: And I'm hoping that that will help and not be so overwhelming of everybody. Gosh, when am I going to get into Beatrice to bring my check in? We do pre-give, so you can online pre-give, and that's on September 3rd through the 9th. So that's when the credit card transactions and stuff open up online for that pre-give. But after next Thursday, August 13th, the nonprofits can start, you know, hosting some events and some fun fundraising opportunities to start raising money. So between then and September 10th. So.
4: Okay. All righty. One of the things when it comes to the 84 nonprofits, I believe I asked you this the last time, how many of those have been with you since day one over the years? Do you know, maybe percentage wise, or how many of those nonprofits have been there year after year after year?
5: I would say about 80%, 85%. I would be very comfortable saying that much, of that's who have been there from the beginning to.
4: Right.
5: Yeah. Okay. So once they have participated and have felt the support,
4: they've seen the success, haven't they?
5: They do. Yeah. Yes. So I'm going to be reaching out to a few of those nonprofits. So during the kickoff event to be selling some of those raffle tickets. So I've got a few in mind, some very like active ones that don't take no for an answer. So, I mean, just throwing that out there, be prepared. But there's some great gifts to be.
4: Absolutely. Yeah.
5: You know, to be winning those gift cards and stuff are just great. And if I'm as a mom with the school starting and I mean, I like a gift card just to be able to grab dinner quick.
4: Exactly.
5: And what better than to support our local businesses here?
4: It's a win-win situation,
5: isn't it? It is. I love it. I love those win-win situations.
4: So out of the 84 nonprofits, how many are brand new for the first time this year?
5: I would say between 5 and 10 are at least brand new. We've got a couple in the Odell area. Mm-hmm. I'm really excited to see.
4: Okay.
5: And then just, you know, across from, you know, Adams to Beatrice area. So there's quite a few. I'm really, really excited to see them, you know, come and participate. A couple, this will be like their second year mm-hmm. participating. And as I go talk to organizations like Sertoma and Rotary and Kiwanis, I was able to talk to Kiwanis on Wednesday and take Erin Plussel with me with the BLAST program. And so she was able to talk about, you know, the success that the Beatrice Education Foundation had last year to help keep BLAST running. So I think it's really fun to be able to take some of those nonprofits and give them that opportunity that they can talk about their projects too.
4: Absolutely. And I know we've always kind of, I don't know, we've always kind of maybe joked about it a little bit is that as we keep seeing these numbers go up, it's like a lot of us didn't know there was that many nonprofits in the area. I know, the first year you had 40 something?
5: I think about 41, I think it was.
4: And I think even at that time, someone was like, wow, we have that many nonprofits. And now here we are, 84 that have come forward.
5: And that first year, funds that were raised, I believe, were around like $121,000 or something like that. And then we get to like last year, where it's close to $480,000. Overall, I was just sitting and tallying the numbers. We have raised over $2.5 million for Gage County. You know, and those funds all stay here. So it helps all of our community members, you know, as these nonprofits are bridging the gap between other, you know, services and helping one another and working together. So it's really neat to see them network together.
4: That's a lot of money.
5: That's
4: a lot of money that has stayed right here in Gage County.
5: Yes.
4: Wow. Incredible.
5: Yes.
4: All right. As far as the sponsors that we were talking, if someone's listening right now, if there's a business that says, well, I would love to support this whole event and the whole process of the Big Give Gage. Yeah. Are you still looking for sponsors?
5: I am. I am still looking for sponsors. They can go on biggivegage.org. There's a sponsor page there. They can give me a call. My number is 308-370-1332. And then they can also email me as well, director@gagecountyfoundation.org. Or they can just come visit me at the Carnegie Building in our office. So I'm pretty excited. This week we actually got a landline phone number for the foundation. So we'll start pushing that out so people can call. And the cell phone number has been great, but also to, you know, have just another touch point to the community. So so we are still looking for sponsors, and that can be on, you know, all sorts of different levels. Those sponsor levels range from $250 up to $2,500. We do have some in-kind sponsors as well that are sponsoring. You know, Mike with the movie theaters, he always puts Big Give up on the big screens for us to showcase that. So we're pretty excited for...
4: Every little bit helps out there, doesn't it?
5: It really does. So,
4: okay, let's take one more break. We'll come back with Dee right after this.
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4: 10 minutes before the hour on KWBE in our final portion of our program this morning as we visit with Dee from the Gage County Foundation as we get ready for the Big Give Gage taking place in September. The kickoff is coming up on Thursday. Did you say that Stone Hollow is going to have a special drink dedicated for Big Give?
5: Yes, they are.
4: Do you have the details, or is that, or is this something we have to wait and find out ourselves on?
5: No,
4: Thursday?
5: No, I do. So it will be. I'm just trying to find. So it's a mulberry gin and lemonade. It'll be called the Sip and Give.
4: The Sip and
5: yes.
4: Give.
5: And then the nachos will be the nonprofit nachos. And so that'll be for at the food truck. So if you order those, that's what they'll be called.
4: Okay.
5: I mean, you know, all those cutesy little.
4: I love that Sip and Give.
5: Things.
4: I like that. That's kind of.
5: So neat. I'm excited.
4: You said it's got what in it?
5: Mulberry gin and lemonade. Hmm. So it'll be purple.
4: Purple?
5: Because, you know, right now, yeah. I just like eat, sleep, breathe purple and orange. I think everybody probably gets sick of it. And then they're like, oh, my gosh, it's Big Give again. Here come the yard signs.
4: Dee wakes up to the color purple.
5: Yeah. But, you know, my dad has always told us, and I don't know if it's, you know, like 4-H or what it is, because, you know, purple ribbons.
4: Purple ribbon,
5: that
4: yeah.
5: Purple is the color of a champion, right? So on show days, on, you know, Big Give days,
4: yeah.
5: Purple is my favorite because we are all champions and doing the great work. And so I love it. So I just kind of stick with it. You know, there's those things that your parents tell you when you're growing up and like you just – that one just sits
4: it
5: right
4: does.
5: There.
4: It does. I never thought purple. Yeah. Okay.
5: Yes.
4: Good. Well, as we work our way here to the end of our program, anything that we haven't touched on that you want to mention, Dee, that we haven't covered in regards to everything that's happening now over this month and the next month?
5: I think just to make sure everybody goes to biggivegage.org and you check out all of the nonprofits.
4: We can do that now.
5: Yes. Those are live. They're out there. They have – so August 10th is when everything is supposed to be finalized with the nonprofits to have. So if they make any last-minute changes. But right now, the bulk of their information is out there. So now is a great chance between now and September 10th or that September 3rd pre-give date to go out there, read their missions, talk with them too. I always encourage, send out a message to them, make a phone call, visit with them and see what's going on. And if that's a mission that aligns with your heart and what you want to give to, then that's what I say, you go for it. You know, so I think everybody should have a connection of some sort, you know, with those nonprofits of what their passions are in giving. So check out the website. Sponsors, if anyone is interested in sponsoring, Runs is going to do a local dine out again. I believe that'll be on September 8th. And then Katie with Scooters has these punch cards. So every time you visit, take this card to punch. And then on the fifth one, you turn it back into them. And she's doing $5 back to the Support Them All fund. So you know, it's not like, you know, her free drink punch cards, which I absolutely love getting in the mail. Not going to lie about that. But it is a win-win as well because, I mean, you're going to go get your coffee regardless and, support Scooters and get our delicious drinks. But at the same time, we're also supporting and giving back to all of those organizations. Mm-hmm. So just make sure you keep your punch card with you. We'll hand those out at the kickoff. I'll have Katie kind of pop on the radio with you and talk a little bit more about that.
4: Okay.
5: But then we're just start looking out for those events. A lot of nonprofits will start having events. and starting to fundraise. So
4: again, the first day, the earliest that we can make a pledge or we can give is when?
5: August 13th. So as soon as next Thursday you're talking to a nonprofit and you're like, you know, I really love the work that you're doing. I'm going to, you know, cut a check to you. Let's meet next week. Whatever works, yeah. You know. I mean, I don't know if anybody's going to have a checkbook per se that day. But right. So all the nonprofits have a pre-give form. So between the 13th and stuff. So we make sure we get all your information down. And that as soon as the 13th, they can start. But as soon as September 3rd, you can go online and start giving those donations online.
4: Online on the 3rd. Yes. Okay. All righty. Yes. Do want to mention, I think, Dee, you've confirmed this with me, that we are going to be visiting with some of the nonprofits in September to the big give.
5: Yes.
4: Are we still on for that?
5: We are. Okay. We are. There's so much information. I just... Like I said earlier, when 10-11 said, you know, 3 minutes next Thursday morning, I'm like, how do I sum this amazing day of giving up in 3 minutes? How do you do that?
4: You got to figure out the magic.
5: Oh, my gosh. I know. That's why I don't sleep at night, right? No, I love it. It's great. I'm super excited for Big Give this year. We're going on year 8. Yes, the week before, we're going to hear from some nonprofits. They're already signing up. They're going to have their booths the day of giving. So lots of opportunity to come and speak with them and to hear from them, too.
4: I love talking to the nonprofits because some of them, you know, they don't have a lot of coverage throughout the year. They might be small enough where it's just one or two people or whatever, and they don't have the resources to really, you know, to fundraise or to get out. And so this event, not only do you raise dollars, but it also just, it's a great educational event for these folks.
5: It is. It is a great time for awareness for them. You know, so I'm like, oh my gosh, I did not even realize that we had an organization that provided these services. And then seeing it on the organization side, too, where, you know, we can't provide that part to our client. But now I know that Whispering Acres can help me with this piece of it, or the Humane Society, or, you know, whoever it is, they're starting to partner together. Yeah. So I think that is just so cool to see.
4: Just really makes it one big family or one big village or whatever.
5: It does. It really does take a village, you know, and this community, I have noticed, you know, when there is a need, the community comes together. And so last year, you know, we had Cattlemen's and Big Give pretty close together, and the community still showed up for both events. They still gave, they still noticed the need, and they helped to fill it. Yeah. So whether it's $5, $5,000, whatever it is that, you know, you can give, or even volunteer time, you know, these organizations, this is just a great time to really spotlight them, appreciate their work, and, you know, to help them in any way that we can.
4: Have you set a goal yet? Or are you still going to announce that? Okay.
5: I haven't set a goal.
4: Don't look so sad.
5: Because I'm so goal-driven, Dave, I'm like, if I set it, which, I want to, I would love to see, you know, it's hit that 500,000 mark this year. I really would. But I'm like, you know, I'm just going to kind of roll with it, and we're just going to push and
4: go with what we get.
5: Yeah, exactly. And I just trust and I know that our community of Gage County is, they're going to show up and they're going to help, and it's going to be great. So no matter what, at the end of the day, we're doing great work. The Gage County Foundation, the Hospital Foundation, this partnership has been phenomenal. We continue to work together to make sure that this happens and just keep it going.
4: Love the attitude. All right. We got just a couple minutes, so I'm going to have you, in case someone wasn't with us earlier, let's recap again for upcoming Thursday all what's happening this Thursday at the Stone Hollow Brewery.
5: Yes. So at Stone Hollow, 5:15, show up, check in, food trucks, so Grandma's Roadhouse for dinner. Ice cream from Daisy Scoops and Brews. So make sure you get your ice cream. We're going to have some yard games for the kiddos, selling some raffle tickets for some great raffle baskets. Lancaster County Line is going to be there 6:30. They're ready to perform. Katie Eastman, her voice is phenomenal. I know her from Grand Island. So I'm really excited to have her down to our area and to listen to her sing. She's truly talented. That whole, you know, band is truly talented. So we're excited to have them down. thankful for Premier and Rob Schaefer and his group again for sponsoring. We're thankful for Stone Hollow for the space. And then, you know, just come enjoy and relax. So it'll be fun. Bring the family. My son will be running around. So
4: come on out.
5: There's at least one kid I know that's going to be there. Yes. So, and if anybody is interested in volunteering and setting up, we should all be there by about 4 o'clock. The FFA, Beatrice High School FFA, is going to be there helping us. Colton Hoose is great. He's going to have some kiddos there to help set up. I know the probation office has got, you know, some great volunteers coming. So I'm really excited to see everybody kind of pulling together to make this event happen, because I was so lucky and fortunate. You know, Colleen just had tables and chairs and it was there and she just had it laid out for me. I didn't have to do much work. And now I'm like, oh, this is a whole different level. So, but it's still great. We got lots of help. So August 13th, 5:15, I'm excited to see everybody there as we celebrate and really amp up for that September 10th Day of Giving.
4: All right. Dee, thanks for coming in this morning.
5: Yes.
4: We will see you Thursday, all right?
5: Yes, thank you so much for having us again, Dee.
4: Absolutely. We love it. And we encourage folks, yeah, to check out Big Give Gage. Go online, check it all out here, and we'll see everybody on Thursday.
5: Yes.
4: Dee, have a great weekend.
5: You too.
4: All right. This is KWBE Beatrice. It's 9 o'clock.
10: ABC News, I'm Mike Dubosky. Experts had been expecting the Labor Department to add more than 80,000 jobs in July. Well, according to the latest report from the Labor Department, it actually lost 23,000. Local government, education, and retail trade saw especially steep declines. A New Mexico court wants the parent company of Facebook and Instagram to pay up. Again, ABC's Elizabeth Schulze.
11: The judge ordering Meta to pay $567 million, mostly toward mental health treatment programs. That's on top of a previous $375 million fine determined by a jury in March. Prosecutors from the state of New Mexico presenting internal Meta documents, saying the company knew features on its apps could lead to child exploitation, and it ignored the dangers.
10: Meta says it will appeal. And Lisa Murkowski has become the second Republican to oppose the confirmation of Todd Blanche as Attorney General. He can only afford to lose one more vote. This is ABC News. There is new backlash against Amanda Knox over her scheduled performance today at the Edinburgh Fringe Performing Arts Festival. Her stand-up show is called Cartwheel, a reference to a story that claimed Knox did cartwheels in the police station after the death of her roommate, Meredith Kircher, in 2007. Knox was convicted and then later acquitted of murdering her. Kircher's sister, Stephanie, spoke to Sky News about Knox's upcoming show.
12: In this instance, I think there was quite a sort of impact on many people. We felt very strongly that the violence surrounding the theme is not appropriate for a platform at a comedy show.
10: There are lingering delays after the closure of Midwest airspace yesterday. Hundreds of flights were unable to take off. Others were forced to divert due to an outage at a Minneapolis air traffic control facility. That shutdown affected flights in at least 9 states yesterday. I'm Mike Dubosky, ABC News.
13: Man, I love this place. I've been surfing here since I was a kid. Now, seeing my grandson out on the water, it means everything to me. Watching him and taking in the blue waves, the sea breeze, the blurry horizon.
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4: The forecast for the KWBE listening area, sunshine this afternoon with a high temperature of 90 degrees, 67 for your low tonight. Weekend weather calls for sunny skies on Saturday with a high of 91, and on Sunday sunny and a high of 95. For Monday, as we begin a brand new week, we're looking at mostly sunny skies across the listening area. Temperatures reaching up to around 94.
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0: To hear more, visit dan.democrat. 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

The Doobie Brothers on KWBE. Before that, getting things started here in our 9 o'clock hour, music from Rod Stewart. Good Friday morning. On the way, I got music from Brian Adams, ZZ Top, and Steve Winwood all on the way. And we'll check in with the Brownfield Network with your latest market update. 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

0: Good morning from KWBE. Your forecast for the day calling for a high temperature of 90 degrees. We'll have winds out of the southwest at around 5 miles per hour. Clear skies tonight, 67 for the overnight low. Just a slight chance of rain on Saturday, otherwise mostly sunny, 91 for the high. Saturday night, our overnight low dropping down to 72. And on Sunday, lots of sunshine and a high of 95. We'll stay in those mid-90s into Monday.
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2: 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Cash hogs are expected to open steady to a dollar lower today as most buyers have the need of near-term numbers in hand. Business was probably also going to see some pressure from the lack of wholesale demand this week. Pork was $1.79 lower Thursday at $99.26. The estimated hog slaughter of 482,000 head was up 7,000 on the week and about 23,000 on the year. Box beef was lower, was mixed rather. Choices down of $4.11 at $363.86. Select beef is up $1.72 at $349.78. In Chicago, September soybeans are up 2.5. September corn's 3.75 higher. September wheat in Chicago is up 10.5. And overall, there really just seems to be some short covering support here at the end of the week. Demand is a positive for both corn and soybeans. China bought 238,000 tons of new crop U.S. soybeans out of the open. Mexico purchased more than 286,000 tons of U.S. corn. Most of that's for delivery the marketing year after next. U.S. crop weather looks generally favorable with the trade waiting for the USDA's updated production numbers on the 12th. And as for wheat, it's watching spring wheat harvest and weather ahead of winter wheat planting as the winter wheat harvest wraps up. Live and feeder cattle are supported by technical buying and the higher direct trade we have seen this week. October live's up 117 at 226.10. December's 97 higher at 225.35. September feeders are up 340 at 344.97. And on spread trade and pork, October hogs are steady at 81.72. December's down 5 at 73.17. 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Brownfield.
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0: 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Good morning from KWBE. You want to play Jackpot Drop? Well, your next opportunity will be next Friday, a week from today. We're going to be at the U-Stop on the east side of Beatrice. We'll be there from 3:30 to 4:30. 3:30 to 4:30.

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0: KWBE. Good morning. Welcome to our Friday. Hope you're got a big weekend planned. Looks like it's going to be a little bit on the warm side as we warm up this weekend. Your high today around 90. Tomorrow, the high around 91. And then on Sunday, we're going to hit 95. Looks like we'll stay in those mid-90s into Monday. Coming up on Monday on our Beatrice Today program, it's the second Monday of the month. That second Monday, we always spotlight the Gage County Extension Office and UNL Extension. That'll be Monday morning at 8:30 here on KWBE.
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1: Hogs are mixed on Friday morning. Soybeans, corn, and cattle are higher. I'm John Perkins with a Brownfield Market Update. You are made for farming, and so is Stein. It's Stein Seed Company. They have decades of research dedicated to developing seed that allows you to farm the way you want to farm. Stein has yield. Soybeans are up modestly this morning. Near-term weather forecasts continue to generally look favorable in much of the region. China did buy 238,000 tons of new crop U.S. beans ahead of the open. September's up 1 3/4 to 1161 3/4. November's 1 3/4 higher at 1179.5. September bean meal's down a dollar and a dime at 310.50, and September bean oil's up 5 points at 67.79. Corn's higher, monitoring development weather ahead of the USDA's updated production estimate next Wednesday. Mexico purchased more than 286,000 tons of U.S. corn today. Most of that's for delivery marketing the year after next. September's up 3 at 442. December's 2 1/4 higher at 464 1/4. And wheat's seeing a bounce with traders watching the spring wheat harvest and weather ahead of winter wheat planting as winter wheat harvest activity winds down. September Chicago's up 9 3/4 at 641. With technical support, December cotton's up 27 at 83.41, and September rice is 9.5 higher at 14.28. Live and feeder cattle are higher, looking a little bit oversold after yesterday's decline, with some support from yesterday's direct trade, higher on both the live and the dress basis. October live's up 65 at 225.57, December's 35 higher at 224.72. September feeders are up 225 at 343.82, October's 185 higher at 333.80. Nearby hogs are higher, deferred months are lower on spread adjustments. October is up 12 at 81.85, and December leans now 5 higher at 73.27. Crude oil's up a dime a barrel. John Perkins, Brownfield.
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1: An unexpected drop in the labor market, with the economy losing 23,000 jobs in July, according to the latest federal report. ABC's Elizabeth Schulze.
2: This is job losses last month, and the expectation had been that we would see over 80,000 new jobs added. There are certain sectors where the jobs were lost by the biggest amounts: local government, education, retail, hotels, and food services. We did also see a drop in the participation rate, meaning fewer people were trying to find work.
1: That landmark social media case in New Mexico against Meta, which found the company liable for endangering children, has now resulted in another major fine for the company, a judge ordering Meta to pay an additional $567 million. And at least six people were killed in Bangkok, Thailand earlier today when a gunman opened fire at a school. Authorities say that suspect, who's believed to be a student at that school, was also killed. This is ABC News.
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6: 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Temperatures for your Friday afternoon, warming up to 90 for the high. We'll have light winds out of the southwest. Tonight, clear skies, 67 for the low. Saturday's outlook is calling for sunshine, a high temperature of 91 degrees. Saturday night, we'll see lows around the lower 70s. On Sunday, mostly sunny, warming up to a high of 95 degrees. And that is a check on your weather for the KWBE listening area.
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0: Warmer and humid today, highs in the upper 80s tonight, mostly clear and muggy, lows mid-60s tomorrow, more humidity and more sun, highs in the upper 80s. Might see a few showers or storms tomorrow afternoon or tomorrow evening. Sunday, even warmer yet. Highs are going to get up to the low 90s, maybe the mid-90s, and heat index values up to near 100. Start of the work week stays warm as well. Monday, highs again in the low 90s.
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0: a minute, ladies and gentlemen. 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

0: Good morning to you. I saw that an Australian driver opened the glove compartment and discovered there was a large python staring back at him. The owner's manual, I think, probably covered airbags and oil changes, maybe Bluetooth, but I don't know that it had anything about a dashboard becoming a reptile condo in it.
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1: I'm Mike Dubusky. An unexpected drop in the labor market, with the economy losing 23,000 jobs in July, according to the latest federal report. ABC's Elizabeth Schulze.
2: This is job losses last month, and the expectation had been that we would see over 80,000 new jobs added. There are certain sectors where the jobs were lost by the biggest amounts: local government, education, retail, hotels, and food services. We did also see a drop in the participation rate, meaning fewer people were trying to find work.
1: That landmark social media case in New Mexico against Meta, which found the company liable for endangering children, has now resulted in another major fine for the company, a judge ordering Meta to pay an additional $567 million. And at least six people were killed in Bangkok, Thailand earlier today when a gunman opened fire at a school. Authorities say that suspect, who's believed to be a student at that school, was also killed. This is ABC News.
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1: The forecast for the KWBE listening area. We're going to warm up to about 90 for your high today. Winds will be out of the southwest at around 3 to 7 miles per hour. Then tonight, clear skies, the overnight low, 67. Saturday's forecast, mostly sunny, high of 91. Saturday night, the low down to 72. And then on Sunday, mostly sunny with a high of 95.
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In the news today, a fugitive wanted for murder in Ohio was found working as a cop in Mexico. So take everything you knew about cops in Mexico and keep thinking it. Here's Billy Idol. It's White Wedding on KWBE.

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1: 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Blue Valley Door, 1.5 miles west of Beatrice on Highway 4.
2: Soybeans and corn are higher, cattle are lower, hogs are mixed. I'm John Perkins with a Brown Field Market Update. 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Soybeans and corn are up modestly on short covering and crude oil being back above 78. September beans are 1.5 higher at 1161.5. November's up 1.25 at 1179. September corn's 3.5 higher at 442.5. December's up 3 at 465. Live and feeder cattle are lower, unable to follow through on some early gains. October live's down 115 at 223.77. December's 187 lower at 222.50. September feeders are 62 lower at 340.95. Nearby hogs are higher, deferred months are lower as traders adjust spreads. October's 17 higher at 81.90 and December's up 2 at 73.25. Brownfield.
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3: 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And Michael J's on West Court in Beatrice has an open face steak sandwich with a baked potato, side salad, and a dessert. 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
0: Warmer and humid today, highs in the upper 80s tonight, mostly clear and muggy, lows mid-60s tomorrow, more humidity and more sun, highs in the upper 80s. Might see a few showers or storms tomorrow afternoon or tomorrow evening. Sunday, even warmer yet. Highs are going to get up to the low 90s, maybe the mid-90s, and heat index values up to near 100. Start of the work week stays warm as well. Monday, highs again in the low 90s.
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0: 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Like I said, be watching our Facebook page for our next location of the KWBE jackpot drop.
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0: To hear more, visit dan.democrat. 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
1: ABC News, I'm Chuck Severson. Todd Blanche has just enough support from Republicans to become the next attorney general. He could only afford to lose two votes, which he has, but now Louisiana Republican Bill Cassidy announcing he'll support Blanche seems to assure his confirmation.
2: All considered, I will vote for Mr. Blanche. I'll be criticized for this vote. What's new?
1: Analysts were expecting a net gain of 83,000 jobs last month. Instead, the Labor Department reports a loss of 23,000. And totals for June and May were revised downward. At 4.1%, the unemployment rate was essentially the same as June. A panel of judges at the D.C. Circuit Court of Appeals rules that President Trump exceeded his authority when he set out to build a $400 million ballroom at the White House without congressional approval. An appeal to the Supreme Court is expected. Ukrainian long-range drones hit a warehouse of Russia's biggest online retailer in the Ural Mountains. This is ABC News. More restaurant chains are pulling peppers off the menu. They're linked to salmonella. Sweetgreen now joining Chipotle and Qdoba.
3: Several national restaurant chains use the jalapenos tied to that salmonella outbreak. The CDC says it requested additional funding in the federal budget for food safety and has a dedicated team now supporting the outbreak response, working closely with the FDA and state health departments. And there are some positive signs on cyclosporiasis. Cases in the epicenter of Michigan, they're leveling off. And health officials there say eating bagged lettuce is now safe with the contaminated products off the market.
1: ABC's Larry Spencer. Amanda Knox is doing stand-up. Knox was convicted, imprisoned, and later acquitted of killing roommate Meredith Kircher in Italy 19 years ago. Kircher's sister, Stephanie, tells Sky News her family would like Knox to move away from Meredith's name. Well, it starts today at the Edinburgh Fringe Festival. Chuck Severson, ABC News.
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8: I'm Zach Polk with your local news on KWBE. An arrest was made last night of a man in Beatrice. Beatrice police officers were made aware of a man who was acting erratically near 19th and Court Street, causing concern for the public. 54-year-old Michael Fossler was placed under arrest for disorderly conduct for creating a hazardous, physically offensive, or seriously alarming condition by an act which serves no legitimate purpose. Fossler was transported to the Gage County Detention Center, where he was booked. A district judge has delayed sentencing for a 19-year-old defendant who was recently arrested on a new case while awaiting sentencing. Gage County District Judge Rick Schreiner set August 19th as a new sentencing hearing for Landon Maher. He's been convicted in two criminal cases for attempted possession of methamphetamine, third-degree assault, and third-degree domestic assault.
9: Being arrested for a violent offense while you are out of jail in this court for a violent offense, to say I'm irritated about that would be an understatement.
8: Gage County Public Defender Lee Timon says Maher was arrested on a felony case in late June and is being held in Gage County Jail on a $100,000 bond. In a separate case Thursday, Judge Schreiner sentenced 35-year-old Cody Haynes to a one-year probation term for a charge of carrying a concealed weapon by a prohibited person. Beatrice Police conducted a traffic stop on Haynes' vehicle, and he volunteered information to police that there was a knife in the vehicle. Judge Schreiner said it appears Haynes has been taking positive steps in the face of some difficult times and is doing the best that he can.
9: Although your criminal history, if read in a vacuum, would indicate you're a bad person, I don't believe that you are. And you're not a violent person. I don't think that you're dangerous. I think you struggle through really no fault of your own.
8: Haynes told the judge his mother recently passed away and he's had little family support, but has been working. The KUTT KWBE radio auction is also underway. Yesterday marked just day one of the radio auction, which takes place every Thursday during August. If you haven't placed any bids yet, don't worry. Old Red's Trevor Steinmeier says there are plenty of big ticket items still up for grabs.
10: We have a bow coming up. We have lawnmowers. We have lots of different things that people would want to take advantage of and save a little money.
8: Low water levels from drought and irrigation are limiting access to lakes in northwestern Nebraska. Other regions of the state are also experiencing low water conditions. People are encouraged to call ahead to state park locations or to area managers for the most current ramp conditions, as water levels and ramp conditions can vary from one lake to the next, week to week. The persisting drought has resulted in game and parks having to close several boat ramps. Public access boating ramp can be found on outdoornebraska.gov, which is regularly updated. In places where ramp access is still available, game and parks advises boaters to be patient and cautious when launching and loading boats. Boat operators should have a spotter with them or check to see if the end of the ramp is visible from the shoreline or dock before launching. When a lake's water level falls, less of the boat ramp is underwater, reducing the length of the ramp for a successful launch, which can cause problems launching and loading a boat. Once on the water, boat operators should be mindful of the increased possibility of underwater hazards during low water conditions. That was your local news on KWBE.
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6: Temperatures for the afternoon reaching up to around 90 degrees for your high. We'll have very light winds out of the southwest today. Then tonight, clear skies, 67 for the overnight low. Temperatures on Saturday reaching up to around 91 with mostly sunny skies. For Saturday night, our low dropping down to 72. And on Sunday, we warm up to a high of 95 degrees. Looking at the weather forecast for early next week, Monday, sunny, right back in those mid-90s. Tuesday, partly sunny, high of 91. Wednesday, high of 87.
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8: I'm Zach Polk with your local sports on KWBE. Beatrice High School has announced the new hiring of their head baseball coach. Andy Bent will be the new coach of the Beatrice Orangemen baseball squad. A graduate of Beatrice High School, Bent returns to his alma mater after building a highly successful coaching career in both Nebraska and Kansas. As a student athlete, he continued his baseball career at Cloud County Community College before transferring to the University of Nebraska-Lincoln. Following his collegiate career, Bent was selected in the Major League Baseball draft by the Atlanta Braves and spent time playing professionally in the organization's minor league system. Coach Bent will teach fourth grade at Beatrice Elementary School in addition to his coaching duties in the spring. Legion baseball taking place last night in Class C as Pender wins their first state championship, getting a win over Malcolm 12-0. While in Class B, Lincoln Christian Nemaha Sports completes their loser's bracket run with a 17-5 win and a winner-take-all game in American Division Championship game against Mount Michael. Lincoln Christian advances to the championship game to take on Central City on Saturday. Nebraska football is into fall camp, and Matt Rhule recently discussed approaching the season with what fans consider a brutal schedule. Nebraska will take on Indiana, Oregon, and Ohio State, but Matt Rhule has a different outlook on said schedule.
17: Like Coach Snow went off in one of our coaches' meetings. He goes, if I hear another guy talk about our schedule, if I hear one person in this building talk about our schedule, get out. Like, guys, this is the same schedule we use to recruit these players. They're all nameless, faceless opponents to me, right? Like, at the end of the day, like, we start doing that. And I'll tell you what's also about college football. Like, some of the teams that we think aren't going to be very good are going to be great. And some teams we think are going to be great aren't going to be as good, right? I mean, no one knows what the portal, who everyone is.
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1: 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Direct cash cattle trade activity is quiet following an active round of business Thursday. Dress deals in the north were at mostly $370, $3 higher than the prior week's weighted average basis. Live deals in the south were at $235, $2 higher than the previous week's weighted averages. There were also a few live deals in Iowa marked at $238 to $240. Box beef was higher at midday with solid demand for light off. Frank's Choice up 36 cents at $364.22. Select was $1.35 higher at $351.13. At the Ogallala Livestock Auction, no trend was available. The USDA says demand was moderate to good. Many of the cattle were thin flesh, coming off drought-stricken pastures. There were several load lots on offer. Medium and large one feeder steers, 853 to 872 pounds, brought $347 to $364. Medium and large one feeder heifers, 853 to 878 pounds, brought $312.50. Cash hogs have no comparison at midday with moderate negotiated purchases. Processors have been moving numbers at lower prices and likely have their needs met. The market remains largely focused on demand, both globally and domestically. There have been some bright spots in both areas, but there are lingering concerns about long-term strength. Barrows and gilts at the National Daily Direct had a weighted average of 97.75. The Iowa, Minnesota, and the Western Corn Belt have weighted averages of 98.08, and the Eastern Corn Belt has a weighted average of 97.72. Butcher hog prices are $2 higher at $70. At Illinois, slaughter sows were $1 higher with light demand for light offerings at $40 to $52. Barrows and gilts were steady with light demand for light offerings at $62 to $72. And pork values were higher at midday, up $2.19 at $101.45. Butts, picnics, and ribs were all up sharply. This program is brought to you by John Deere. John Deere is proud to support the American farmers and ranchers who harvest our future year in and year out. I'm Megan Grebner for Brownfield.
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1: The forecast for the KWBE listening area, sunshine this afternoon with a high temperature of 90 degrees, 67 for your low tonight. Weekend weather calls for sunny skies on Saturday with a high of 91, and on Sunday sunny and a high of 95. For Monday, as we begin a brand new week, we're looking at mostly sunny skies across the listening area. Temperatures reaching up to around 94.
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4: ABC News, I'm Chuck Severson. Todd Blanche has just enough support from Republicans to become the next attorney general. He could only afford to lose two votes, which he has, but now Louisiana Republican Bill Cassidy announcing he'll support Blanche seems to assure his confirmation.
5: All considered, I will vote for Mr. Blanche. I'll be criticized for this vote. What's new?
4: Analysts were expecting a net gain of 83,000 jobs last month. Instead, the Labor Department reports a loss of 23,000. And totals for June and May were revised downward. At 4.1%, the unemployment rate was essentially the same as June. A panel of judges at the D.C. Circuit Court of Appeals rules that President Trump exceeded his authority when he set out to build a $400 million ballroom at the White House without congressional approval. An appeal to the Supreme Court is expected. Ukrainian long-range drones hit a warehouse of Russia's biggest online retailer in the Ural Mountains. This is ABC News.
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9: I'm Zach Polk with your local news headlines here on KWBE. An arrest was made last night of a man in Beatrice. Beatrice police officers were made aware of a man who was acting erratically near 19th and Court Street, causing concern for the public. 54-year-old Michael Fossler was placed under arrest for disorderly conduct for creating a hazardous, physically offensive, or seriously alarming condition by an act which serves no legitimate purpose. Fossler was transported to the Gage County Detention Center, where he was booked. It's that time of year again. The KUTT and KWBE radio auction is underway every Thursday of this month. Listen to KWBE and KUTT for the radio auction. Yesterday was just day one of the radio auction, which takes place every Thursday during August. If you haven't placed any bids yet, don't worry. There are plenty of big items still left up for grabs. 92 Nebraska cases of cyclospora have been linked to a nationwide outbreak under investigation, according to the Nebraska Department of Health and Human Services. State health officials said Nebraska has reported 218 confirmed cases this year, although not all connected to the multi-state outbreak. Of those cases, 191 were acquired in the United States. The Centers for Disease Control and Prevention, the U.S. Food and Drug Administration, and the state health officials are investigating a possible link to recalled iceberg lettuce. This is an intestinal illness caused by the Cyclospora parasite, which is commonly spread through contaminated food or water, especially fresh fruits and vegetables. The University of Nebraska Board of Regents will consider a request for a state budget increase for the next 2 years during its August 13th meeting. The proposal includes an inflation-based 4.25% increase to the base budgets of both the University of Nebraska system and the Nebraska College of Technical Agriculture for each year of the 2027 through 2029 budget cycle. The Board of Regents is scheduled to consider the budget request during its meeting at 9 a.m. on August 13th at Varner Hall in Lincoln. That is your local news headlines here on KWBE.
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12: It is just a suggestion, but regardless, be ready to maximize your per acre profits with MX Series corn by Stein. Stein has yield. Soybeans are mixed, essentially steady to firm right now as near-term forecasts continue to generally look favorable in much of the region. China did buy 238,000 tons of new crop U.S. soybeans ahead of the open. September beans are up 3/4 to 1160 and 3/4. November's back to a half higher at 1178 and a quarter. September bean meal's down $2.50 at $309.10. September soybean oil's up 68 points, 68.42. Corn's mixed, also mostly firm, monitoring development weather ahead of the USDA's updated production estimate on the 12th. Friday morning, Mexico purchased more than 286,000 tons of U.S. corn. September's up 2.5 at 441.5, and December's 2 higher at 464. Wheat is higher, watching the spring wheat harvest and weather ahead of winter wheat planting. The trade's also keeping an eye on that Black Sea export slowdown. September Chicago's up 10.75 at 642. September Kansas City's up 15.5 at 715.25. September Minneapolis is 12.75 higher at 683.75. Live cattle are down, feeders are up, just kind of a path of least resistance type trade here at the end of the week. October live is down 77 at 224.15. December's $1.30 lower at 223.07. September feeders up $1.92 at 343.50. October's 130 higher at 333.25. And hogs are mixed. Nearbys are up. Deferred months are down, adjusting spreads. October's 35 higher at 82.07. And December leans up 20 at 73.42. Crude oil's just above $78 a barrel. And despite some really bad jobs numbers, the Dow's up 100. John Perkins, Brown

0: When the sun goes down, the night comes alive at Vinny's Alchemy and Spirits in Beatrice. 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
2: Get ready to win with a KWBE jackpot drop. This summer, we will be out and about with our prize drop board, giving you a chance to drop a chip from the top and see where it lands for your chance to win great prizes. KWBE, along with Sheer Quality Furniture of Beatrice, the Mechanical Room in Beatrice, and the U-Stop on the east side of Beatrice, will be giving away $1,000 in cash and prizes. 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
3: Senate Ag Committee has failed to advance its version of the skinny farm bill in a party-line vote on Thursday. You can read reaction to this story at brownfieldagnews.com. Ag economist Dan O'Brien with Kansas State University says August is a pivotal month for the grain markets.
4: That market moves, when you measure the relative movement in prices coming out of reports, that the August report represents the largest time of market volatility. So we're just on the brink of getting information in. And
3: Vice President of Moving Parts LLC says the commodity market will soon get its first official look at the size of the U.S. corn crop. Scott Custard says
5: we're setting ourselves up for probably a 16 billion bushel corn crop. The bean crop is the one that's maybe a little more concerning because we have a tighter balance sheet. The wheat balance sheet is already tight. We're going to be a couple hundred million bushels lower than where we were a year ago.
3: I'm Kellen Havikin for Brownfield.
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0: Temperatures for your Friday afternoon, warming up to 90 for the high. We'll have light winds out of the southwest. Tonight, clear skies, 67 for the low. Saturday's outlook is calling for sunshine, a high temperature of 91 degrees. Saturday night, we'll see lows around the lower 70s. On Sunday, mostly sunny, warming up to a high of 95 degrees. And that is a check on your weather for the KWBE listening area.
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Living on a Prayer, music from Bon Jovi on KWBE. Working our way to 1 o'clock, news from ABC coming up here at the top of the hour. Right now, here's music from 38 Special.

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1: ABC News, I'm Chuck Severson. Looks like Todd Blanche has barely enough support from Republicans to become the next attorney general. He lost two votes, but now Louisiana Republican Bill Cassidy announces he'll support Blanche. ABC's Jay O'Brien on Capitol Hill.
2: Cassidy acknowledged the decisions are made by President Trump, and he believes that in some instances, while he's concerned about weaponization of the Justice Department, he believes that Todd Blanche could push back on President Trump and try to blunt some of the president's instincts.
1: A net gain of 83,000 jobs last month was expected by analysts, but instead, the Labor Department reports a loss of 23,000, and totals for June and May were revised downward. Panel of judges at the D.C. Circuit Court of Appeals rules that President Trump exceeded his authority in setting out to build a $400 million ballroom at the White House without Congress's okay. An appeal to the Supreme Court is expected. This is ABC News.
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6: 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We're going to warm up to about 90 for your high today. Winds will be out of the southwest at around 3 to 7 miles per hour. Then tonight, clear skies, the overnight low, 67. Saturday's forecast, mostly sunny, high of 91. Saturday night, the low down to 72. And then on Sunday, mostly sunny with a high of 95.
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Rod Stewart there, KWBE. I saw a Texas man was killed in South Africa after a one-ton Cape Buffalo charged him at 35 miles an hour as he paid for that $10,000 hunting trip. Safari officials say the attack was unprovoked. I think the moral of the story here is don't bring your wallet to a horn fight, right? Here's Eric Carmen on KWBE.

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0: Warmer and humid today, highs in the upper 80s tonight, mostly clear and muggy, lows mid-60s tomorrow, more humidity and more sun, highs in the upper 80s. Might see a few showers or storms tomorrow afternoon or tomorrow evening. Sunday, even warmer yet. Highs are going to get up to the low 90s, maybe the mid-90s, and heat index values up to near 100. Start of the work week stays warm as well. Monday, highs again in the low 90s.
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1: ABC News, I'm Chuck Severson. Looks like Todd Blanche has barely enough support from Republicans to become the next attorney general. He lost two votes, but now Louisiana Republican Bill Cassidy announces he'll support Blanche. ABC's Jay O'Brien on Capitol Hill.
2: Cassidy acknowledged the decisions are made by President Trump, and he believes that in some instances, while he's concerned about weaponization of the Justice Department, he believes that Todd Blanche could push back on President Trump and try to blunt some of the president's instincts.
1: A net gain of 83,000 jobs last month was expected by analysts, but instead, the Labor Department reports a loss of 23,000, and totals for June and May were revised downward. Panel of judges at the D.C. Circuit Court of Appeals rules that President Trump exceeded his authority in setting out to build a $400 million ballroom at the White House without Congress's okay. An appeal to the Supreme Court is expected. This is ABC News.
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10: Temperatures for your afternoon reaching up to around 90 degrees. Then for tonight, we'll drop to an overnight low in the upper 60s. Weekend weather is calling for a high on Saturday around 91. Your low Saturday night dropping down to about 72. And then on Sunday, we warm up to a high of 95 degrees with lots of sunshine across the area. For Sunday night, the overnight low, mid-70s. Monday, sunny, right back up to the mid-90s again. For Tuesday, partly sunny, 91 for the high. Wednesday, partly sunny, high of 87.
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13: Soybeans, corn, live cattle, and hogs are mixed. Hello, I'm Megan Grebner with your commodity market update on Brownfield. Speed wins, that's why Sign is focused on delivering higher-yielding genetics faster than the competition, and why they've released more new Enlist C3 lines than any other company. Sign has yield. Soybeans were mixed on spread trade. Near-term weather forecasts continue to generally look favorable in much of the region. China purchased 238,000 tons of new crop U.S. beans ahead of the open. September beans down a penny at 11.59. November beans were down 1.5 at 11.76 and a quarter. Corn was mixed. Corn has been monitoring development weather ahead of the USDA's updated production estimates, which come out on the 12th. Friday morning, Mexico purchased more than 286,000 tons of U.S. corn. September corn was unchanged at 439. D's corn was unchanged at 462. The wheat complex was higher on short covering and technical buying. Traders have been watching the spring wheat harvest and weather ahead of winter wheat planting. The trade's also keeping an eye on the Black Sea export slowdown. in Chicago. September wheat was up 8.5 at 639 and three quarters. December wheat up 7 3/4 at 658 and a quarter. In Kansas City, September wheat was up 14 1/4 at 714. And in Minneapolis, September wheat up 7.5 at 678 and a half. Live cattle were mixed on spread trade. Feeders were up on tight supplies. Box beef was higher at midday. October lives up 35 at 225.27. December lives were down 22 at 224.15. September feeder cattle were up 360 at 345.22. Hogs were mixed on spread trade. Butcher hogs were $2 higher, and the major directs had no comparison. October lean hogs up 50 cents at 82.22. December lean hogs were up 35 at 73.57. I'm Megan Grebner, Brownfield Ag News.
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14: 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We just have to find it. 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

John Henley, the boys of summer on KWBE. 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

0: Originally recorded by Daryl Hall and John Oates in 1980, that's the 1985 Paul Young version of Every Time You Go Away here on KWBE. Just a little bit ago, I told you that KWBE Sheer Quality Furniture in the McAllager Room and you stop on the east side of Beatrice, giving away $1,000 in cash and prizes this summer with our jackpot drop board. And you're going to have an opportunity to play next Friday at U-Stop from 3:30 to 4:30. So next Friday, head on out to U-Stop and see if you can win some cash and prizes with our jackpot drop board. I've got your weather and Foreigner coming up.
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0: Sunny this afternoon, high in the lower 90s. Mostly clear sky tonight with a low around 67 degrees. Mostly sunny for you tomorrow with a chance of showers and thunderstorms, high near 91. Tomorrow night, partly cloudy with a chance of showers and thunderstorms, low around 71. And sunny on Sunday with a high near 94 degrees.

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1: ABC News, I'm Chuck Sievertson. Analysts were expecting a net gain of 83,000 jobs last month. Instead, the Labor Department reports 23,000 jobs went away last month. Totals for June and May were revised downward. KPMG Chief Economist, Managing Director Diane Swonk.
2: This doesn't take a rate hike off the table in month of September, but it makes it much more fraught with risks now to the labor market if inflation remains persistent.
1: Department of Homeland Security says while it promised to equip each enforcement team with an officer wearing a body camera, it says it will only release footage when it is in the best interest of the agency. Weather is affecting air travel today with over 1,100 flight cancellations, says FlightAware. Todd Blanche has just enough support to become the next attorney general, with an announcement by Louisiana Republican Senator Bill Cassidy that he will vote for Blanche. This is ABC News.
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7: I'm Zach Polk with your local news headlines here on KWBE. An arrest was made last night of a man in Beatrice. Beatrice police officers were made aware of a man who was acting erratically near 19th and Court Street, causing concern for the public. 54-year-old Michael Fossler was placed under arrest for disorderly conduct for creating a hazardous, physically offensive, or seriously alarming condition by an act which serves no legitimate purpose. Fossler was transported to the Gage County Detention Center, where he was booked. It's that time of year again. The KUTT and KWBE radio auction is underway every Thursday of this month. Listen to KWBE and KUTT for the radio auction. Yesterday was just day one of the radio auction, which takes place every Thursday during August. If you haven't placed any bids yet, don't worry. There are plenty of big items still left up for grabs. 92 Nebraska cases of cyclospora have been linked to a nationwide outbreak under investigation, according to the Nebraska Department of Health and Human Services. State health officials said Nebraska has reported 218 confirmed cases this year, although not all connected to the multi-state outbreak. Of those cases, 191 were acquired in the United States. The Centers for Disease Control and Prevention, the U.S. Food and Drug Administration, and the state health officials are investigating a possible link to recalled iceberg lettuce. This is an intestinal illness caused by the cyclospora parasite, which is commonly spread through contaminated food or water, especially fresh fruits and vegetables. The University of Nebraska Board of Regents will consider a request for a state budget increase for the next 2 years during its August 13th meeting. The proposal includes an inflation-based 4.25% increase to the base budgets of both the University of Nebraska system and the Nebraska College of Technical Agriculture for each year of the 2027 through 2029 budget cycle. The Board of Regents is scheduled to consider the budget request during its meeting at 9 a.m. on August 13th at Varner Hall in Lincoln. That is your local news headlines here on KWBE.
8: 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September corn closed steady at 439. December corn closed steady at 462. November beans closed down a penny and a half at 1176 and a quarter. September Kansas City wheat was up 14 and a quarter at 714. 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

Serving Southeast Nebraska and Northeast Kansas, KWBE, that's Survivor Eye of the Tiger. 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
2: Friday, soybeans were lower, corn, cattle, and hogs finished mixed. I'm John Perkins with a Brownfield Market Update. Speed wins. That's why Stein is focused on delivering higher-yielding genetics faster than the competition, and why they release more new Enlist E3 lines than any other company. Stein has yield. Soybeans ended the session modestly lower, basically on fund and technical selling. Near-term weather forecasts continue to generally look favorable in much of the region. China did buy 238,000 tons of new crop U.S. soybeans ahead of the open. September beans were down a penny at 11.59. November was 1.5 lower at 11.76 and a quarter. September bean meal was down 2.70 at 308.90, and September soybean oil was up 50 points, 68.24. Corn was narrowly mixed, monitoring development weather ahead of the USDA's updated production estimate on Wednesday the 12th. Friday morning, Mexico purchased more than 286,000 tons of U.S. corn. September held at 439, and December corn was unchanged at 462. And wheat was higher on short covering and technical buying. Traders are watching the spring wheat harvest and weather ahead of winter wheat planting, with that harvest almost wrapped up for the year. The trades also keeping an eye on the Black Sea export slowdown. September Chicago was 8.5 higher at 639.75. September Kansas City was up 14.25 at 714. September Minneapolis wheat to end the week was up 8.5 cents at 679.5. Live cattle were mixed, consolidating, and feeders were up on the tight supply and market-ready numbers. Megan Grebner's got more on cash livestock in just a moment. October live was up 35 at 225.27. December was down 22 at 224.15. September feeders, again, supply tightness, up 365 at 345.22. October was 297 higher at 334.92. Nearby hogs were supported by spread trade. October was up 50 at 82.22. December lean was 35 higher at 73.57. Megan Grebner has that full look at cash livestock after this.
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5: It was a pretty quiet Friday for direct cash cattle trade. For the week, dress yields in the north were at $370, $3 higher than the previous week's weighted average basis. Live deals in the south were at $235, $2 higher than the prior week's weighted averages. Box beef closed higher with solid demand for light offerings. Choice up 50 cents at $354.36. Select was $2.59 higher at $352.37. Estimated cattle slaughter was 95,000 head. Cash hogs closed lower with a moderate negotiated run. Barrows and gilts at the National Daily Direct were down 63 cents with a weighted average of 97.67. The Iowa Minnesota closed $0.55 lower with a weighted average of 97.81. The Western Corn Belt was also down 55 cents with a weighted average of 97.81. Pork values closed sharply higher, up 224 at 101.50. Picnic spots and hams were all up sharply, and estimated hog slaughter was 395,000 head. I'm Megan Grebner for Brownfield.
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0: 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Sunny this afternoon, high in the lower 90s. Mostly clear sky tonight with a low around 67 degrees. Mostly sunny for you tomorrow with a chance of showers and thunderstorms, high near 91. Tomorrow night, partly cloudy with a chance of showers and thunderstorms, low around 71. And sunny on Sunday with a high near 94 degrees.

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1: Get ready to win with a KWBE jackpot drop. 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KWBE, along with Sheer Quality Furniture of Beatrice, the Mechanical Room in Beatrice, and the U-Stop on the east side of Beatrice, will be giving away $1,000 in cash and prizes. 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
1: ABC News, I'm Chuck Sievertson. Analysts were expecting a net gain of jobs last month. Instead, the Labor Department reports 23,000 went away. Totals for June and May were revised downward. ABC's Elizabeth Schulze.
2: This is job losses last month, and the expectation had been that we would see over 80,000 new jobs added. There are certain sectors where the jobs were lost by the biggest amounts: local government, education, retail, hotels and food services. We did also see a drop in the participation rate, meaning fewer people were trying to find work.
1: The Department of Homeland Security says while it promised to equip each enforcement team with an officer wearing a body camera, it says it will review footage and will only release it when it is in the best interest of the agency. Todd Blanche has just enough support to become the next attorney general, with Louisiana Senator Bill Cassidy saying that he will vote for him. Wall Street's major indexes closed higher. This is ABC News.
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That's the purple one, Prince, with Little Red Corvette here on your Friday afternoon. 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

0: 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I've got your weather and Men Without Hats coming up.
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9: Mostly clear sky tonight with a low around 67 degrees. Mostly sunny for you tomorrow with a chance of showers and thunderstorms, high near 91. Tomorrow night, partly cloudy with a chance of showers and thunderstorms, low around 71. And sunny on Sunday with a high near 94 degrees.

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Off their 1977 self-titled debut album, that's Player, Baby, Come Back on KWBE. Dancing Safely with Men Without Hats right before that. I've got Journey coming up, but right now it's Level 42.

0: It's Journey on AM 1450 and 94.7 FM KWBE. I've got ABC News and local news coming up for you here in just a bit at the top of the hour. Then, of course, it's the traffic jam as we do every weekday afternoon right after the 5 o'clock news here on KWBE. You never know what Matt is going to play. I know I'm going to play the Human League coming up.
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1: ABC News, I'm Chuck Sievertson. The oil tanker captain who led the Coast Guard on a weeks-long chase from the Caribbean to the North Atlantic was sentenced to 10 months in prison today, says the U.S. Attorney's Office. New Jersey's Attorney General announcing subpoenas in a civil rights investigation at Delaney Hall in Newark, a private immigration detention facility owned and operated by the GEO Group. Deaths of three people in recent months have been reported. Senator Cory Booker, New Jersey Democrat, has called on Congress to shut down the facility.
2: Every single day DHS keeps Delaney Hall open is another choice to let this happen again, three times already.
1: A panel of judges at the D.C. Circuit Court of Appeals rules that President Trump exceeded his authority in setting out to build a $400 million ballroom at the White House without Congress's okay. Trump says they're appealing to the Supreme Court. Wall Street indexes closed higher, the S&P at a new record. This is ABC News.
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7: I'm Zach Polk with your local news headlines here on KWBE. An arrest was made last night of a man in Beatrice. Beatrice police officers were made aware of a man who was acting erratically near 19th and Court Street, causing concern for the public. 54-year-old Michael Fossler was placed under arrest for disorderly conduct for creating a hazardous, physically offensive, or seriously alarming condition by an act which serves no legitimate purpose. Fossler was transported to the Gage County Detention Center, where he was booked. It's that time of year again. The KUTT and KWBE radio auction is underway every Thursday of this month. Listen to KWBE and KUTT for the radio auction. Yesterday was just day one of the radio auction, which takes place every Thursday during August. If you haven't placed any bids yet, don't worry. There are plenty of big items still left up for grabs. 92 Nebraska cases of cyclospora have been linked to a nationwide outbreak under investigation, according to the Nebraska Department of Health and Human Services. State health officials said Nebraska has reported 218 confirmed cases this year, although not all connected to the multi-state outbreak. Of those cases, 191 were acquired in the United States. The Centers for Disease Control and Prevention, the U.S. Food and Drug Administration, and the state health officials are investigating a possible link to recalled iceberg lettuce. This is an intestinal illness caused by the cyclospora parasite, which is commonly spread through contaminated food or water, especially fresh fruits and vegetables. The University of Nebraska Board of Regents will consider a request for a state budget increase for the next 2 years during its August 13th meeting. The proposal includes an inflation-based 4.25% increase to the base budgets of both the University of Nebraska system and the Nebraska College of Technical Agriculture for each year of the 2027 through 2029 budget cycle. The Board of Regents is scheduled to consider the budget request during its meeting at 9 a.m. on August 13th at Varner Hall in Lincoln. That is your local news headlines here on KWBE.
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Looking back at Bob Seger and the Silver Bullet Band on KWBE's Traffic Jam, and we kicked off the hour with AC/DC's Thunderstruck. Well, get ready to win with the KWBE jackpot drop next Friday. We'll be at the U-Stop on the east side of Beatrice from 3:30 till 4:30 p.m. Our pop-up locations such as the U-Stop for the jackpot drop, brought to you by TLC Elite Greens in Beatrice, and by Vinny's Alchemy and Spirits in Beatrice.

0: Dancing with the Hooters on KWBE's Traffic Jam. 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
0: That traffic jam forecast for tonight calls for partly cloudy skies, a low getting down in the upper 60s. For tomorrow, we have a 30% chance of showers and thunderstorms, otherwise mostly sunny with a high near 90. Then tomorrow night, partly cloudy, low getting down to around 72. On Sunday, we have a slight chance of showers and storms, otherwise sunny, high near 94. Then partly cloudy, sunny night, low near 74.

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Currently, it is 89. Coming up, I have Cheap Trick and also the Jay Giles Band. But right now, from the No Jack Required album, here's Phil Collins.

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0: 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Our weekend theme coming up when we switch over to Saturday through Sunday. That is the class of 1979, so we'll be playing the music of that year. Also, this reminder, tonight at 10, it's Friday Night Rocks with Ben Keller.
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1: ABC News, I'm Chuck Sievertson. President Trump exceeded his authority when he set out to build a $400 million ballroom at the White House without Congress's okay, says the D.C. Federal Appeals Court. ABC's Stephen Portnoy in Washington.
2: The appeals court judges saying, quote, "We are aware of no instance in American history in which a president unilaterally and using privately collected funds demolished substantial portions of the White House that Congress authorized to be built and American taxpayers paid for."
1: President Trump says they'll appeal to the Supreme Court. Subpoena is going out in a civil rights investigation of Delaney Hall in Newark, says New Jersey's attorney general. That's the private immigration detention facility owned and operated by the GEO Group. Deaths of three people in recent months have been reported. Todd Blanche has just enough support to become the next attorney general, with Louisiana Senator Bill Cassidy saying that he'll vote for him. Wall Street indexes closed higher. The S&P at a new record. This is ABC News. A New Mexico judge says Meta, owner of Instagram and Facebook, helped fuel the state's child mental health crisis and must pay $567 million on top of a recent jury decision.
3: New Mexico's attorney general is calling the court ruling against Meta historic, saying it changes a narrative around the world about the dangers that he says social media poses to children. He says they expect an appeal from Meta.
4: They have not shown any willingness to either accept responsibility for their conduct or concede that they have a role to play in fixing and addressing the harms that they created.
3: New Mexico Attorney General Raul Torres is calling on all states to update outdated laws to rein in social media use by children. Alex Stone, ABC News.
1: Amid sometimes days-long blackouts in Cuba, fueled by the oil blockade imposed by the Trump administration, Cubans are planning their lives around the brief periods when the juice is back on. Chuck Sievertson, ABC News.
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14: 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The Big Red will head to Kansas City for a game against the Kansas City Diamonds of the Professional Softball League on Saturday, October 10th. And you will follow that with a game against Kansas the same day. On ESPN, The Oak Show, about 40 minutes ago during a televised broadcast of the Pop Darts Championship, Colton, a young man, defeated Aaron, an older, albeit middle-aged man, in the semifinal 1 to move on to the final. In semifinal two, about 30 minutes ago, Rowan, a boy, defeated Cole, a maybe early to mid-30s age gentleman in a blowout to face off against Colton in the final to possibly win $15,000 USD. Although these dreams did not be realized for Rowan, as Colton defeated Rowan for 15,000 whole U.S. dollars in the Pop Darts National Championship title. 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
0: Coming to you live from Memorial Stadium, it's Sports Nightly. All the Huskers, all the time. 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
15: Infield to the right as well. Heron to the line, her one ball pitch. Ava swings and tries this one to center. Johnson going back. It's gone. It's gone. Huskers win. Huskers win. Huskers win. Huskers win. 5-3 on the Cusack two-run home run.
16: 5:58 to go in the first half of play as Jamarcus Lawrence trots it into the front court, picked up by Cooper Campbell. Bounce pass, left corner, three ball. Sanford got another one. Five of them. Sanford exhorting the crowd, and they oblige, and the Huskers are up 11.
17: Keelan Smith, the motion man from left to right. Snap, quick screen near left, leaping catch from Hunter. Leaks through, breaks an ankle tackle. There he goes, Hunter, 40, 35, 30. Hunter all the way. That just might be your dagger.
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18: Happy Friday, everybody. Welcome into full 2 hours of Sports Nightly here. It's been a minute since we've been on the air on a Friday. When was our last Friday show?
19: It had to have been in June, right? During baseball season?
18: It might have even been before that.
19: Or no, May.
18: May.
19: Yeah. Well, baseball season ended in May, not June. So it would be late May.
18: But we're back on Friday nights because...
19: Can you believe they make us work on Fridays now?
18: Well...
19: Incredible.
18: I know. It's going to be tough adjustment. But hey, at least we've got football to talk about.
19: We do.
18: Practice moving around a little bit. So practicing currently right now or just about finishing up. But tomorrow will be fan day. So if you need more information on that, Huskers.com has all the information on that. But we're going to be out there tomorrow, maybe have some fun. Maddie Mills has signed up to help me out.
19: He has.
18: Yes. So that should be fun. He seems like a guy that'll like the kind of project that we're doing with the little kids. You were out there with us last year.
19: I was.
18: It was fun. Those kids, they say the darndest things.
19: I was just following you around during fan day. I was a lost puppy at that point in time. I was just trying to figure things out. So it was good to see some of the fans, some that recognized my face from the press release at that point in time, and some of Sports Nightly and said
18: Didn't
19: hello.
18: Did you meet Mekhi Nelson's dad?
19: I did.
18: Yes.
19: Yeah, and I saw him again at the Rose Bowl, the UCLA trip, so it was good to see them. And then, of course, the Penn State trip. That's his home state. So, no, it's good to see everybody that listens throughout the year because, you know, that's part of the reason why you're not nervous when you do this, because you don't really know who's on the other end of it, right? You're just talking into nothingness. But then when you go out and you see people at a fan day, people that you know listen to the radio, and you realize there's actually a lot of people on the other end of that microphone.
18: You realize it's not just
19: you talking to yourself.
18: Us kicking it in here with the interns, giving them a hard time every day.
19: Kind of feels that way, doesn't it?
18: But no, so it'll be fun. So we'll be out at Fan Day tomorrow. So if you're listening, come say hi. But we're excited to see the fans out there, and that should be fun. This is a fun group. I mean, that's what, you know, I was thinking about this, and I've had the privilege to cover a lot of teams that I've been close with, have good relationships with. And, you know, with football, it can be a little bit challenging just because it's very demanding. They probably get sick of me a little bit. But this group in particular, it's... You have some guys that have been around, been a part of the program that I've interviewed when they were on signing day, right? And then now here they are maybe going into year three or four. And it's just when you know, because this is my sixth season. So now I'm starting to be where I've been with these guys that have been here basically their entire career.
19: Yep.
18: So then it just I don't know. I just really enjoy this group. And when you get to be up close and personal with them at fan day, you'll get to see. But I mean, I know we got to win football games, but I just really just enjoy being around this group. And when you talk to them, you can tell too, they're just, they're really close, and a lot of them have said it's, you know, it's different than anywhere else they've ever been.
19: Yeah, it's a good culture. Just being out at practice, you see how much they like being around each other. Yeah, there's the smack talk that takes place on the field, but I think the good thing about this team specifically is once they walk off the field, there's an actual relationship there. It's not like a rival. It's a rivalry on the field when you're going ones against ones. But once you step off the field, you're all friends and you're all on the same team. And especially when it all gets going for real on September 5th. But guys that have been here for, you know, multiple coaching staffs that have seen some lean years and have slowly, you know, fans wanted to go faster, but I've seen the build, I've seen the culture, and you know, it's in a landscape now, right, where that's rare. That guys stick around for 3-4 years, even. Mm-hmm. Who would have thought 4 years sticking around? But you have a good core of those guys on this roster, and that's part of the culture that's been built. It's the reason guys stick around.
18: Well, so yesterday you had a chance to catch up with the offensive coordinator Dana Holgorsen after practice, and that video blew up, and, you know, it was a great interview. I, you know, afterwards, I even said that. I was like, man, that was fantastic. And he gave us a lot of good insight. And but it's not like Dana's shy when he's in the microphone. He's been a head coach. He's done this a long time. So, and he's made available quite a bit throughout the season. We hear from him in the spring. So it's, and it's not like he, you know, holds back anything by any means, but I have my kind of thoughts on why I think people viewed that conversation differently yesterday. But why do you think maybe people read into that maybe more so than maybe in previous conversations we've had with Dana Holgorsen?
19: He was blunt in an off season that has not seen a whole lot of bluntness where, you know, we haven't seen a whole lot of Matt Rhule, right? And usually he's very blunt when he goes to the podium. There just hasn't been a whole lot of that. I guess it's been more of media speak, cliche speak. You know, there's some of that, right? Coach Rhule saying we didn't come here to Nebraska to go 7-6, and people can view that as blunt. I view that as no duh, right? That you come here to win national championships. You come here to succeed. There's an entire history of it. But I think why people latched on to the way Dana was talking is he was blunt, especially the way he talked about the tight ends. I don't think anybody expected maybe that to come out of his mouth. And that's, we had no idea. Like I had no idea that there was that there in June and July. And he offered that up. That's the head coach in him, that he's willing to say those things and that he's confident that that's not going to fracture a room. There's a reason he said that yesterday.
18: Yes,
19: he knows
18: absolutely.
19: That's going to get back to Luke and Carter because that's going to light a fire underneath them. He said, you know, they haven't been on the field as much. We've run different personnel groupings. That's a way of saying you better get your act together. Him saying in the microphone that I was disappointed with their June and July is a way to get their act together. So, you know, he will compliment guys. He complimented Calandry. He complimented I wanted to ask about the explosive nature of the wide receivers because explosive plays, it's what we all want to see a lot
18: that
19: more
18: explosive,
19: of.
18: Explosive has been the word I think we've heard as much as any throughout the course of the last few months.
19: Comes with the confidence in the wide receivers that they have in that room, the team speed that they have in that room, the ability of Anthony Calandry with his legs to be explosive.
18: And they want to create more explosive plays too, not just that they have explosive players, but I think that's a goal that they want to be more explosive and create more explosive plays.
19: Part of that is the personnel that mm-hmm. you bring in. Kwasi Gilmer helps that, you know, maybe adds a different dynamic to what maybe a Dane Key gives you in that category. He was complimentary of the running backs, the depth in that room. That's a huge concern for Husker fans, even going back to January in the transfer portal, asking out loud, why didn't this staff add a running back in the transfer portal? It's because now they added Tyke Hayes, but that was after the Mekhi Nelson situation. Had that not happened, Tyke Hayes probably is not on the roster. But they have a comfort and a calm about what those guys do in that room. And I was at practice yesterday. They were doing 7-on-7 on one side and 9-on-7 on the other. And so 9 defenders, 7 offensive players. And EJ Barthel was, man, he was about as loud as any position coach whenever his running backs made a play, or if they didn't. You know, like he was in that drill, man. He is, when I said Dakeel Shorts, I gave him the compliment as one of the better position coaches in the league. EJ's in that in that room, right? Because of what he did with Emmett Johnson. He's now an NFL player, and he's a big reason for that. And if there's anybody or any position group that you have a confidence in because of their position coach, it's that running back room. And I think Dana echoes that.
18: I'll tell you something else that I thought. I think he's been very complimentary of pieces of Nebraska too. I mean, just since he's been here, you know, of the job, working with Coach Rule, all of that. But for, I think, one of the first times, you got a sense of excitement from him when he was talking about this group.
19: He's comfortable, right?
18: Yeah, and I just, you could tell he just really, really is excited about what could be with the pieces now that are in place. And, you know, we talked about this a little bit, and I know in this day and age it's a little bit different, but he's at his offense. He's you know, he's proven he's one of the best in the country at you know, being an offensive play caller. But everywhere he's been, he's had the opportunity to kind of build his own and what fits what he likes to do, and maybe what he is most comfortable with. And this is year three now that he has been able to get those pieces too, that I think he knows that, hey, what I do best, I can work with these guys.
19: Well, it centers around their best offensive line they've had here in quite some
18: absolutely,
19: time.
18: Absolutely, yeah.
19: And that's the nucleus of all of it. It centers around having the speed on the outside. But the biggest part of it is what we've talked about, the ability for your quarterback to be able to move around, play off schedule. That's when a lot of the explosive plays will come. And he said right off the bat, when I said, what are your initial impressions of the offense? He stopped for a second and he said,
18: he laughed. He's like, we're old.
19: We're old.
18: And
19: we're much
18: smiled
19: older.
18: About it.
19: And that goes to a Janiron Bonner, right? Mm-hmm. That goes to some of those vets on the offensive line. That goes to an Isaiah Hunter, Ja'Cory Barney, Kwasi Gilmer, who's done it at this level at UCLA. And the running back room is young, but the rest of it is not. And that's what gives him a blanket of security, at least at this point. Now we're three days into training camp.
18: It's still early, but they've had time. That's the thing, is it's not like, oh, this is just day two. That they've been on the field with these guys, with the OTAs, with being able to have more access to these players than really ever before. That they know, they have a little bit more, I think, of a better understanding of a pulse on what they could be than maybe in years past.
19: Yeah, the schedule, the offseason schedule is different. You have OTAs now. You have spring football. They had the... You know, the bowl game, of course, helps. You get those extra practices. You go all the way back to then when you don't have Calandria on campus yet, but from the defensive side of the ball, Orich has been around them for quite some time. So when I asked Coach Rule after practice one of how the guys are fitting in with the scheme, and he said, this ain't new anymore.
18: Yeah.
19: You know, you had the winter he was around, you had spring ball, you had OTAs, and now you have training camps. So they're moving around. They're not thinking. They're just playing. That's on both sides of the ball.
18: All right, well, one of the guys you mentioned, he was calling some guys out specifically. One of the names he brought up in his interview was Quinn Clark, which we chatted about last night. We saw him make an unbelievable play at practice yesterday, and it was in the video that they had posted on social media. But he's definitely going into this season with a lot more expectations, a lot more that he feels like he believes that he can do, a lot more confidence. So I had a chance to chat with him after practice.

0: feels good, you know, the experience and, you know, just taking everything I've learned to the next level is really my game plan for camping. You know, we're going to see how that goes.
1: What were some of the things after spring ball you're like, okay, these are the things I need to do over the summer to be ready to go for fall camp?
0: Yeah, just get stronger, you know, work on my speed. Just my measurables have gone up drastically, and I think that's going to be important when the season comes around.
1: And in terms of getting chemistry with quarterbacks, you've worked with TJ, but with Anthony Calandre, all that. What's the process of making sure that you're building that trust so that they know they can rely on you come game time?
0: Yeah, me and Ant have a great connection. You know, I make a mistake, he holds me accountable. He makes a mistake, I hold him accountable. You know, we work every day just on simple catches and stuff. So just building that connection so in the season we could thrive.
1: When you go into year three and just being that you've continued to build on your role, what are some of the goals that you've set for yourself?
0: I mean, I just want to be the guy. I want to be the best receiver in the Big Ten, best receiver in the country, and that's really my goal until I graduate. So,
1: being that you guys have so many playmakers, how important is that to have multiple weapons that Anthony or quarterbacks can rely on?
0: Oh, we got some guys. We got everybody. We got all the guys that we need. So, you know, just being out there with those guys, the chemistry we have, we celebrate together, we make plays together, it's a good time.
1: In terms of just the team and going into this, I know things were switched around a little bit with the scheduling and some of the things that you guys did. How did that change things up for you guys to maybe feel differently as a group going into this fall camp?
0: I know coaches talked about an emphasis on a little bit more sleep, and we've been moving practices around, which I think will be good because we're going to not have the same game at the same time every week. So I think it's good, and I think the team ready for anything.
1: What about, we're hearing a lot just about the workouts and grit seems to be a word. What were those like and why were they so different this season?
0: I think we just took a different meaning to it. We really took it to heart. And it's been a base building block of this team for a while, but I think we've taken that to another level this year.
1: And when you talk about the OTAs and some of the work you guys were able to do leading up to this point, what were some of the major things you guys got accomplished that maybe were carried over here today?
0: I think like the chemistry piece. I think just getting that chemistry pre-camp, I think it's helped us. I mean, even today just helped us know where that ball needs to be or where we need to be at a certain time. So,
1: all right, and matching up with this defense, what are your early impressions just from spring, OTAs throughout the summer, and day one here today? What do you like about this defense and what they're putting together on the other side?
0: Yeah, them boys look good. They give us a look every day, and, you know, just during the OTAs in the spring, it's been a battle. It's a battle every day, and that's what I think is carrying this team in the right direction.
1: Dakil Shorts is a guy that obviously I know you guys love, trust a lot. What are some of the things now that you've been with him a few years that you just trust what he's telling you to do from day to day?
0: Yeah, he just, you give effort and you make plays, that's all he need. And, you know, he going to coach you, he going to make you the best player you can be. But it's really all about making plays and, you know, being the best player.
1: Besides football, what'd you do this summer? How'd you kind of unwind and relax?
0: We've been big on fishing. Me and Roman Mangini have been on our fishing grind. Just catching fish at the creek or the lake and just relax. And, you know, that's really what I've been on all summer. So,
1: you a catch and release guy?
0: Yeah, I'm a catch and release guy. We'll get a catfish every once in a while, cook it up, but just catch and release for the most part.
1: You've been a big guy that's been into fishing for a long time, though, right?
0: Yeah, Montana, the outdoors culture, that's exactly what it is.
1: It just overall as a group, how do you feel about the way that you guys were able to come together and it just seems like a different focus for this group the years that I've been around?
0: Yeah, I think this is the tightest team we've had by far, and I think, you know, all the guys know what's expected, and, you know, we're just excited to get it done.
1: And when you talk about getting what you need to get done in fall camp, the day-to-day, how do you go about just one day at a time?
0: Just showing up every day with the mentality, just get one better, get better one rep at a time, and if we just keep doing that, we're gonna trend in the right direction.
1: Great stuff. I appreciate your time.
0: Thank you.
1: Again, this is Quinn Clark for an Acres practice report. Great stuff there. Always enjoy chatting with him. He's just such a nice human being. We say that a lot, but I mean, he is one of those guys. When I was talking about earlier about the group that I interview them on signing day, now they've been here, this is year three, you just kind of get more of a familiarity with these guys. But you were talking about him, you have been talking about him for a while, as much as maybe other people have not. I'll give you props because you called it out in the bowl practices and then throughout spring that you feel like this could be a much bigger year, maybe a breakout season for Quinn Clark.
2: Yeah, and, you know, Damon's been on him for a while. He helped recruit
1: yes.
2: him. He got the tape to Coach Rhule and, you know, got him to camps and got him on the radar of Nebraska. So DB's right up there about one of those guys that helped get Quinn Clark here. I just look at his frame. I look at the way that he's built for this league. You have to be able to win. And at times, I think that's been a struggle for Husker, at least last year, winning the 50-50 balls, going up and just beating a DB one-on-one. Your talent, my talent is better than your talent. Quinn Clark's talent, he can be elite, goes in.

0: to this year is probably the number four. But would you be shocked if he's two or three in terms of receptions when it's all said and done? Probably not. He's got some work to do, but I wouldn't be shocked.
1: I also wouldn't be surprised if he maybe leads the team in maybe those wow plays.
0: You know? Like, we saw one yesterday.
1: Yeah, like well, we talked and even about. At the spring game, remember he had that one-handed catch?
0: Yeah, the back shoulder.
1: In the end zone. I was standing right there in that corner, and those defensive backs were going, the ones that weren't playing were going crazy just because it's like, what do you do about that?
0: Poor Jeremiah Charles, he had the coverage on that
1: one. Yeah, but, you know, it's like, what do you do? You know, and that's what those guys were saying on the defensive side of the ball. It's like, at some point, you just got to tip your cap to a good play, and I think Quinn Clark is capable of those, and especially just with, he's just a mismatch problem.
0: Yeah, I mean, we said yesterday, the catch he made, there was great coverage.
1: Yeah.
0: One, it's a good pass, but it was a great catch. You have to go up and to be able to win those, especially in the red zone. We know how much Dylan liked to throw those back shoulder fades, and again, we saw one in the spring, but those high fades in the back corner of the end zone, this is your guy when you have third and goal at the five and you want to lob it up in the back corner.
1: All right, got to get to a break here on Sports Nightly. Coming up next, we're going to continue our newcomer series, our final conversation with the Nebraska women's basketball newcomers, Ashlyn Copel, arguably the best recruit in program history, certainly on paper coming in, very, very highly touted coming in. 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
1: 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Welcome back to Sports Nightly with Kyle Crooks. I'm Jessica Cootey. Going to switch gears a little bit, talk some Nebraska women's basketball. We've been bringing you a series of newcomer conversations throughout the summer, and we are now to our final newcomer conversation with Nebraska women's basketball, the trio of freshmen we've been talking about for a year now, because they started committing this time a year ago and a little over a year ago. And so the third conversation is the best recruit in program history, arguably the first ever McDonald's All-American, Ashlyn Copel. She was actually the first girl ever to become a Gatorade All-American in South Dakota history. So, I mean, the list goes on and on. We it seemed like every week we were saying something about she won, right? I mean, we were getting an email from Jeff Grish every single week.
0: And with all those accolades, she's going to play right away. So that's why this interview's that, you know, the interview is important, because you're going to get to know a player that you are going to see a lot, potentially in the starting five.
1: All right. Without further ado, here is my conversation with Ashlyn Copel. We've been talking a lot about your arrival since you've committed, but welcome. How is it going? How is Lincoln treating you so far?
14: Yes, thank you. I've loved it being here and just the new challenges and just getting down here and finally being able to just like work with the team and do workouts. Like, I've been waiting for this since I made the commitment here, so it's been fun just to actually be down here now.
1: I remember you came here, you were actually touring the studio. There was nothing in here when you came here on your visit. Your parents were here. You were highly recruited again, a lot of schools coming after you. Take us through your decision and why this felt like home for you.
14: Yeah, a big thing to me throughout the recruiting process was like the relationships that I was building. And I feel like the whole staff here, I just had a really good relationship with each and every coach. And I just have a lot of trust in like all the coaches and what they're doing for this program. So I'm super excited for what's ahead.
1: How has it been getting on the court for the first time with this group and with this coaching staff?
14: Yeah, it's been really good. Like I said, something I've been waiting to do for a really long time. So I've just loved all of it, and I've been soaking it all in, learning a lot of new things, so it's been cool, yeah.
1: I've been chatting with a lot of the newcomers, and I feel like, again, with this program, the way that they bond and the things that they do on the court, off the court, like, a lot of teams say they're close and the chemistry is there, but I feel like with this program, it's really different. How has that been, just kind of getting to know them on a different level, even beyond just being a teammate?
14: Coming in as a new person on this team, like, you can definitely just see, like, the culture this team has and how strong it is and how close they all are, and like getting to experience that now firsthand. And like, I'm already close with so many of the girls and have just built those relationships already, and they just make it so easy to do those type of things. So yeah, I love it here and I'm super excited.
1: So mentioned it, I mean, you would talk about, I feel like every other day we were getting an email about an award that you won, an accolade that you got throughout your senior season. But where did basketball start for you? How did it become such a big part of your life?
14: Yeah, my parents are both coaches at my high school in Wagner. So growing up, me and my sister were water girls on the team and kind of just would like run around at practice, play against each other. And that's kind of like where my love for the game started, getting to watch all the older girls compete and like looking up to those high school girls and wanting to be like them someday. So I feel like that's kind of what made me start to love the game.
1: And then what about the desire to become great, not just, you know, good, and but to become one of the best in the country? Where did that kind of desire come from for you?
14: Yeah, I just come from like a really competitive family, so I feel like it was kind of just instilled in me from day one, my competitiveness, and I just want to be as good as I can. And yeah, so I work hard for that every day, and I think that hard work is showing, so That's super cool to see.
1: Was it overwhelming at all when you started kind of getting the looks and people being interested in you? Was that process at all overwhelming, or how did you approach it?
14: Yeah, the recruiting process was very long, I would say. Like, mm-hmm. I really liked it at first, getting to, like, know all the coaches and talking with them. And then kind of when I became a junior and they could reach out and, like, call me, I feel like it kind of became a little overwhelming and just, like, a really long process. And I started to kind of get, like, drained, I would say. And then once I narrowed it down, like, it got a lot better. And I got my top five. And then, yeah, it was just really relieving when I made, like, my decision that mm-hmm. I knew where I was going and, like, where home would be. So that was just a really relieving decision, yeah.
1: You got to go to the Pentagon this year. This fan base loves the Pentagon. These basketball teams love the Pentagon. What was it like for you to get to experience that?
14: Yeah, that was really cool just to see, like, they go back there and play there. Yeah, that's a game I'm definitely really excited for, just to be back in the home state. So, yeah, that was a cool game to see.
1: You have, again, as I mentioned, so many things that you were able to accomplish playing in South Dakota. What was your favorite, maybe, award, accolade that you were able to accumulate over the last couple of years?
14: I would say probably becoming, like, a McDonald's All-American. Mm-hmm. Like, I had that written on my goal sheet when I was younger, so to be able to check that one off, I feel like that one was huge and something I've worked hard for a while.
1: The first girl in South Dakota, right, to become a McDonald's All-American, the first Husker women's basketball player to become a McDonald's All-American. How rewarding was that? Because that was something you were working for.
14: Yeah, I'm honored. Like, that's a really cool experience and a good feeling, but I, like, just need to try not to be satisfied, like, knowing I haven't quite made it yet. So just keep, like, putting in the time.
1: One thing also that you accomplished that was pretty cool, what, 6 straight high jump title? How was it being on the track? What kind of, I guess, how did that help you become the athlete that you are today?
14: Yeah, track was, like, kind of more like the chill sport for me. Like, kind of just went out there and, like, had fun. But yeah, it helped a lot, like, with the jumping and stuff and, like, the different type of things that we did in practice to help, like, our jumping and that type of stuff, I feel like, has helped me on the court. But then also just, like, the mental part of the game, I feel like track is, like, it's just yourself. You don't really have teammates in track. So, like, keeping your mental space right, I feel like that was really helpful for me, like, to be able to just move on from the next jump. Or, like, all the pressure that I feel like each year came with more pressure after winning it. So I feel like that was really good for me, too, just, like, fight through that. And the people around me helped me so much with all of that stuff, too.
1: And the first South Dakotan, that's what you say, right?
14: South Dakotan.
1: To win 6 straight championships in the same field event. Is that right, too? How did that feel? Didn't you say that was the most nervous you've ever been?
14: Yeah, I was so nervous for that, just knowing, like, what was on the line. But, yeah, that was really cool. I actually didn't know that until after I won it. They told me, like, that was the first time it's ever happened. But, yeah, that's just really cool. And like I said earlier, like, I couldn't do it without the people around me, like my coach. Who helped me through all that, and then just, like, my family always being there for me.
1: Another cool thing that you did, I mean, again, because you were able to accomplish so much, is you're the scoring champion of your high school, and the person's record that you broke was your aunt's, right?
14: Yes.
1: Was that something you set out to do as well?
14: I guess that wasn't, like, really one of my goals, but it was cool when it happened. Like, and my aunt texted me after that game just how proud she was and, like, that record's staying in the family, so... Yeah, that was really cool to do, but definitely, like, wasn't one of my goals on my list.
1: Did you know it was hers that you were getting close to breaking?
14: I did know it was hers. I didn't know how close I was, though, honestly. Like, my parents are the coaches there, and they kind of keep that stuff, like, quiet until it actually happens. Like, people aren't going after the wrong things, you know, but...
1: You know, there's lots of coaches' kids now on this team. I was talking to Maddie about it, obviously Kennedy now with Coach Williams being her coach. How was that for you personally growing up with your parents being coaches?
14: Yeah, I loved it. There was times where we would, like, butt heads and stuff, but I feel like overall, like, it was really good for me and my parents. Like, it built our relationship and helped us to become so much closer. And then it was also good for me because, like, I feel like as a coach's kid, your parents are always just, like, so much harder on you. Mm-hmm. And, yeah, I thank my parents so much for that because I don't think I'd be here without them doing those type of things. So it was a lot of memories and fun experiences.
1: How have you managed
15: a lot of eyeballs on you now throughout this process, being that you have become one of the top recruits in the nation and, you know, all these things and all these people with all these expectations of you. How have you found what works for you to be able to maybe manage all of that?
14: Yeah, that's a good question. I think I'm kind of someone who's like always just kind of been grounded. Like, I don't really get too high or too low. So just like staying steady through everything and not like worrying about the people around me has been huge for me. And yeah, my parents have kind of like instilled that in me, like just to not like get drawn into those things. Yeah, so
15: that's good. What did they think when you said, hey, I think Nebraska's going to be the spot for me?
14: Yeah, they both loved it here. They were super excited for me. We had a talk with my AAU coach, like when I was here on my official visit before I ended up making my decision. And yeah, they were just both really happy for me knowing like I'd found where my home was. So
15: what did you think of Husker Nation? You got to experience it, right? A couple different times. What did you think of the fan base?
14: Yeah, I've been down here a lot of times, actually. And yeah, the fan base is just crazy. Like, they say no place like Nebraska, but like when you come here, you really do see that.
15: Mm-hmm.
14: And how supportive like all the fans are for all the sports. So I'm super excited to be a part of that now.
15: How do you feel like you fit in so far? I mean, I know there's expectations and to you to be able to come right in and play, but now that you've been on the court a few times, how do you feel like you fit with the system and with the team?
14: Oh, yeah, I feel like really good about things. I'm super excited to see like what this team can do. I feel like there's still a long ways to go before season and we have a lot of time left, but yeah, I'm excited to just get out there and keep working.
15: You've obviously had, you know, steps along the way, AAU, high school, but now that this is a new chapter, what are the goals and challenges that you present yourself going into this one?
14: Yeah, I think like the same goals as always, just win games. Mm-hmm. I think that's like the biggest thing, and that's always been like something I strive for as a competitor, just to win games and do whatever I can that the team needs. So,
15: because it's not about, I mean, you obviously have racked up so many numbers, but I think that's one thing they've talked about you. It's not about that for you, even though that's what comes along with it. It's more about winning, right?
14: Yeah.
15: How does that winning mindset carry over? I mean, because you've done it your whole life, you've won, but how does that carry over now into college? How do you hope to bring that to this team?
14: Yeah, like I said, like just doing whatever the team needs me to do. And being able to like do different things for the teams, maybe things I wasn't used to doing at my high school or not having to do as much. Also, like, I'm surrounded by a lot of good people here and a lot of good players. So it'll be fun to get out there and play.
15: All right. I got some fun questions for you here to close this out. Who was your favorite athlete growing up?
14: Steph Curry.
15: Love it. Why him?
14: I just liked like how well he could shoot the ball, and he was just always like a really fun player to watch. So growing up, like I just love Steph Curry. Yeah.
15: Okay. A reason behind your number? Is there a reason there?
14: Yeah. Kira Duffy, she played at USD, and like my aunt Mandy played at USD, so she always used to take me and my siblings to games down there, and I just loved like watching her play and how she played. So then my seventh grade year, I ended up choosing 24, and then I just stuck with that.
15: Does she know that?
14: Yeah, she does know that.
15: That's really cool.
14: Yeah.
15: What's your favorite flavor of ice cream?
14: Cookie dough.
15: Do you have a nickname?
14: Ash. People just call me Ash, yeah.
15: What's your favorite basketball stat?
14: I would say maybe like blocks.
15: Uh-huh. It's a pretty big momentum changer,
14: yeah.
15: Right?
14: Yeah.
15: What's your what sport would you play or compete in the Olympics? It's not basketball. I have a feeling I probably know this.
14: Track? Is that what you were thinking?
15: Yeah.
14: I don't know. They jump a lot higher there, though.
15: What's your favorite movie?
14: I don't really watch movies.
15: What about TV show?
14: Yeah, I watch, like, series. I really like Outer Banks.
15: Okay. First time I've heard that. Proudest basketball moment so far?
14: I would probably say, like, being a McDonald's All-American. I think that was just like a really cool moment. And like I said earlier, like something I'd been working for and was on my goal sheet. So it was cool to finally accomplish that.
15: Really cool. What's your biggest motivator? Like, what motivates you?
14: I think I'm just like internally motivated. Like, mm-hmm. I guess I don't really like need something to motivate me. I just want to be good at whatever I do. So I think that's like my biggest motivator.
15: What is your major?
14: Business.
15: 4.0 GPA in high school too, right?
14: Yes, I'm going to try and keep that. College is a little harder, but...
15: I was going to ask you, how important are the academics to you going into this?
14: Yeah, I mean, they're important. Like, I want to keep that 4.0, but if I'm being honest, I'm not, like, a big school person. Like, I don't really like it, but...
15: It just
14: I'm
15: going
14: to try and keep the good grades, yeah.
15: Comes naturally to you. All right, what is the best thing about Lincoln so far?
14: I think my favorite part since being here is just, like, meeting the people, getting to hang out with, like, the team. And, like, I feel like when you go on visits, like, everyone puts their best foot forward and, like, shows you all the good things. And since I've been here, like, it's still been all the good things. Like, it's not like it was, like, faked when I was going through the recruiting process. So I think that's, like, my favorite part is, like, how genuine everyone is here.
15: Love to hear that. Well, great chatting with you. And again, great to have you here finally. It feels like it's been forever, but finally great to have you here and on campus. And I can't wait to see you on the court.
14: Thank you.
1: Again, the freshman Ashlyn Kopel of Nebraska women's basketball. Again, one of the members of the trio of the freshmen that are going to play a lot that we heard Amy Williams when she came in a couple weeks ago. And, you know, they knew that this group was special, this trio. But I asked her, I said, was there anything even more surprising? And she said, you know, just how quickly we're able to move on. Like they are so much further ahead because of, you know, the cerebral part of things, how smart they are. But I mean, look, when you have these high talented players, these high caliber players that have come from really great programs that probably already know a lot of the things that you're trying to install that maybe take some freshmen a little bit longer to catch on to, but they've been able to move along. And and players that are not just offensive, that they've been seeing really good things out of the defensive end too, which is also not normal for freshmen.
0: Yeah, you just think she'll probably couple with, you know, you have obviously Hargrove. You could play her at the three. Hargrove potentially could play the five. Potts play the four, right? How good is that front court? Kopel, wow. Hargrove, and Potts, that combination, that trio with Prince and whoever you slotted in as that other guard.
1: They've got some depth, and that's what Amy Williams likes to do. She likes to play a lot of different players, especially in the early goings. But I'm telling you, buy stock right now in Nebraska women's basketball, and their season tickets, they've got some ticket sales that are going to be starting here in the next couple of weeks. But I'm telling you, this is a group, and you're good friends with Julian Nasebe, and you were chatting with him the other day. He was up here in the offices, and I mean, look, they're excited about this group, and they have a reason to be.
0: Yeah, and just they're going to have some learning curves. They have a tough preseason. They have the trip to the Pentagon. They'll play Texas A&M in the preseason, so they'll be tested heading into Big Ten play. I have to go and see if you were to compare and contrast the Big Ten from last year to this. Maybe that's a homework assignment we can do as the season gets closer. But there'll be some bumps in the road because there are all three of those freshmen. They're going to find a way to be legit contributors. Like, they're not going to sit and wait at all, especially with 5-for-5 now. I mean, they're going to play.
1: They're deep, but also got to stay healthy. They got to keep those pieces healthy, for sure. No matter how long you've been in Nebraska, you're a part of the team, and Blue Cross and Blue Shield of Nebraska is right there with you. We're here to help you stay healthy and strong so you can focus on what matters most, putting in the work and getting better every day. All right, got to get to a break. More of the show coming up after this.
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1: 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Welcome back. Just a couple quick short segments for us to close out hour number one, but we got some emails. It sounds like we're going to hear quite a bit from Husker Volleyball next week between getting some player interviews, some availability, and then John Baylor going to be here, and I'm going to try to schedule the dig. So as we've said all week, but next week is basically pre-game week because yes, we've got the red-white scrimmage on
0: the 16th, right? On Sunday. So all week leading up, that'll be good to get the primer with JB to get his thoughts. It's just always good to have his energy because yes, I suck the energy out of the room, and then he brings it in. Saying we got to hammer the grammar, baby.
1: Hammer the grammar. You better tell him you need another one of those. But yeah, no, Mike. He's obviously always a delight. So we're excited to have him in studio, get him here on Tuesday, and then he'll start doing Danny's coaches shows coming up the week of the first match. So before they head down to Spikes Under the Lights, we've got the format for that. It's going to be a little bit crazy. So stay tuned for that. But we also got those TV channels as well, which yes, as expected on some big time programs.
0: TNT, True TV, HBO Max. I don't know. That's some serious money. If you have HBO Max, you know, that's like usually the bare bones. You have a Netflix, maybe a Peacock. But if you have HBO Max, you're probably rolling in it. But luckily, it will be TNT and True TV. You'll be able to watch it.
1: All right, got to get to a break. We're back to wrap up hour number one next. The next generation of Huskers starts now.
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1: 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Welcome back. Final few minutes left here of hour number one of Sports Nightly. So I did not do my job last night. We did not announce the winner of our final Sharpie Award, which luckily we had a Friday night show that we can do tonight. And not surprising, as we said going into it, felt like it would be a runaway, and it was, is the best win, the Sharpie for the best win. And the four nominees were men's basketball against Vanderbilt in the NCAA tournament, softball with a walk-off win over Arkansas in the Women's College World Series, volleyball with the five-set win over Kentucky, the reverse sweep. That one was epic at the beginning of the season last year. And then baseball at Auburn, the win in 10 innings. And it's men's basketball. Once again, they have won every single Sharpie Award. I saw somebody asked on the post, have they won every award? Yes, they certainly have. And it honestly, except for one, hasn't even been close.
0: No, this one was tough for me because I was a part of the one that came in dead last at 3.5%. I'm surprised that softball came in third. I'm not surprised about the 85% for basketball, but softball lost to volleyball. It's a regular season match to a World Series game.
1: All right. Without further ado, let's play it back. The winner of the best win, men's basketball against Vanderbilt.
25: And the winner for best Husker win is men's basketball NCAA tournament versus Vanderbilt.
26: Okarachi will throw it in. Handed the ball. Gets it in. 2 seconds. Half court shot on the way. Oh my God, it's no good. Oh my God. In and out at the buzzer. Nebraska to the Sweet 16. It is a miracle finish for Nebraska. And it was destined to happen. It was destined to happen. Nebraska's going to the Sweet 16.
1: There you have it. Congratulations once again, Kim Pavelka, Jeff Smith, and Nebraska men's basketball. Winners of all four categories of the Sharpie Awards, the first annual Sharpie Awards. Your trophy is in the mail.
0: Trophy.
1: We'll get it to you somehow, some way. All right. Hour number one of the books, hour two up next here on Sports Nightly.

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0: NBC News. I'm Stephanie Officer. A New Mexico court has ordered Meta, the parent company of Facebook and Instagram, to pay $567 million to address children's mental health. New Mexico Attorney General Raul Torres.
1: By far, the largest category will be $420 million for treatment. That's to treat the kids who have been impacted by addiction and exploitation in our state, but also requires screening and assessment, awareness prevention.
0: Immigration advocates say Haitians face mass deportations as Congress holds hearings on the ongoing dangers in the country. The executive director of the San Diego-based nonprofit Haitian Bridge Alliance, Geraldine Joseph, says meanwhile, ICE has increased its presence in Haitian communities.
2: Children are afraid. Children are afraid to go to school. They're afraid to go to summer school. They're afraid to go to their appointments.
0: The administration recently ended temporary protective status for more than 1 million people from several countries, affecting hundreds of thousands of Haitians here in the country. This is ABC News. New details in last week's mass shooting at an In-N-Out restaurant in Twin Falls, Idaho, after police released more video.
3: The police chief in Twin Falls says no motive has become apparent for why a 24-year-old man armed with a handgun and rifle killed three victims and injured seven more in and around an In-N-Out restaurant.
4: I'm asking for all of us to avoid public speculation. We understand the desire for answers. We share that desire with you.
3: Chief Matthew Hicks is crediting Good Samaritans for helping to stop the gunman. One was a former police officer who engaged the shooter, and another was an off-duty state trooper. The gunman ultimately killed himself when he was confronted by police. Alex Stone, ABC News.
0: Facebook's parent company Meta says it is investigating after its AI agent broke past internal guardrails and targeted another company during cybersecurity testing. This 2 weeks after OpenAI says its models hacked startup company Hugging Face. I'm Stephanie Officer, ABC News.
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